Jerry Rafferty and Joe Egan had a band called Steeler's Wheel. They were at a restaurant with people from the record label and their producer, who were sitting on either side of Rafferty and Egan, furiously conducting business and speaking across Jerry and Joe, who were stuck in the

I'm Nick Michaels, and you're listening to The Deep End. This song was a parody on Lucy in the Sky with Diamonds, and ironically, knocked another Beatles song, Hello Goodbye, off the number one chart position. John Fred and his Playboy band, Judy in Disguise, with

0: This is The Deep End.
1: Jeff Lynne said this song was the quickest he ever wrote, completed in 30 minutes. It was a filler song for an album they were working on, but it went on to become their first worldwide hit. The Electric Light Orchestra, Evil Woman.

0: This is The Deep End. Many consider this the best album B.B. King ever recorded. A live recording of a performance at the Regal Theater in Chicago. The song was written by music journalist Leonard Feather, who was the chief jazz critic for the Los Angeles Times. B.B. King, How Blue Can You Get?
1: I like to play a little bit.

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Impresario Bill Graham said this about Eddie Money. He has it all. Not only can he sing, write, and play, but he is a natural performer.

The Streets of New York City is where this song came from. Jerry Wexler noticed Carole King while driving by in New York and shouted out to her that he wanted a Natural Woman song for Aretha Franklin's album. Carole King and Jerry Goffin didn't let him down. Aretha made it a masterpiece. Looking out.

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1: I recently sat down with Burley Drummond, one of the founding members of Ambrosia, and asked him about this next song.
2: How Much I Feel was a huge hit. Tell me a little bit about the story behind that song. How it came about?
3: Well, I mean, Dave Pack was the main writer on that. I mean, a lot of our songs happened because we would rehearse 5-6 hours a day, and we would play most of the time. And a lot of our songs came out of our jams. You know, we'd get something that we felt, okay, this is happening. Somebody would go home and write the lyrics to it and bring it back. And so I think How Much I Feel was about, you know, being in a relationship but not being able to get the old one out of your mind. And, you know, I think that can get you in a little trouble, too.

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6: 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Now, the song was dying on the charts. So people in college went, what? What can't we hear? Boom! The thing became like this huge hit. So I wrote a letter to the Archbishop. I said, thank you very much. Please ban my next record.

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3: I've been warped by the rain, driven by the snow, I'm drunk and dirty, don't you know, and I'm still willing. And I was out on the road, late at night, I seen my pretty Alice in every headlight, Alice, Dallas, Alice.

McMichaels, and you're listening to The Deep End. 11 Grammys, 3 American Music Awards, 2 Academy of Country Music Awards, an Emmy Award, nominations for a Tony and a Golden Globe. She is one of the world's best-selling artists of all time, in that very rare club of those who have sold more than 100 million recordings. And this is the song that started it all for Linda Ronstadt.

0: we'll continue the trip into the deep end after this.
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7: Researchers have documented 34 cases of wild orcas offering prey or food to humans, including fish, bird, and stingrays. 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

canceled the release of Poco's 13th album. Made up of Paul Cotton and Rusty Young, it was supposed to be called the Cotton Young Band. ABC acquired the album and decided to continue to use the name Poco. The album, which is called Legend, contains the group's two biggest hits, Crazy Love and Heart of the Night. But there are some other gems on it, like this deep cut, Barbados.

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3: Welcome back to the deep
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3: 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Seals and Crofts.

You're in the Deep End. Out to my old. Most people know this song as an Eagles tune from their album On the Border. But this is not a Don Henley, Glenn Frey composition. This was written by Tom Waits. Here he is, doing his own version of Old 55.

You're on a trip to a time when music mattered. This is The Deep End. Harry Nilsson said a telephone busy signal was the inspiration for this song. One.

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Here in the Deep End, like our name says, we like to get deep into the music. From a Grateful Dead album called Blues for Allah, here's Help Is On The Way, Slipknot.

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0: Gus Dudgeon produced both David Bowie's Space Oddity and this song from Honky Chateau, Elton John.

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2: We turn now to the Book of Genesis. Wait, I'm sorry, that's from my other show. Kind of a spiritual thing. Genesis was already one of the biggest bands on the planet by 1986, but then on June 6th, they dropped Invisible Touch and somehow got even bigger. Five top five singles. Phil Collins competing against Phil Collins on the charts, and a bunch of prog rock guys from England suddenly owned MTV and Top 40 radio at the exact same time. I think it was sorcery, but the crazy part is none of these songs even existed before the band walked into the studio. Hashtag genius! This whole album came out of jams, accidents, weird ideas, and pure chemistry between three musicians firing on all cylinders. We're talking about Phil Collins, Mike Rutherford, and Tony Banks. So today, we're celebrating the 40th anniversary of Invisible Touch, starting with the title track, which was a total accident. Mike Rutherford apparently was playing a guitar riff with his echo effect on. That inspired Phil Collins to throw out, "She seems to have an invisible touch, yeah?" And just like that, Genesis had their only number one hit. I'm Nick Carter. That's how we're starting off the record, Genesis and Invisible Touch.

0: Terry and Peter knew each other, and I, myself and Ben Phillips, the original guitarist, were sort of friends, and we were like two pairs. And as we left the school, we got a lot friendlier.
1: Genesis bassist Mike Rutherford, singer Peter Gabriel, and keyboard player extraordinaire Tony Banks added a new drummer to their lineup in late 1970. A bloke named Phil Collins.
2: I'd never heard the band Genesis, I'd heard of them. I went for the audition the same way as I went for thousands of other auditions, you know. But when I went for this audition, it was at Peter Gabriel's parents' farm. They had a swimming pool, and Peter said, why don't you go and have a swim while we're auditioning the other drummer before you? So I went and had a swim, and they auditioned a couple of drummers before me. So I could hear everything that was going down, right? So I knew the tunes before I actually auditioned. So when I came up to play, I mean, I knew all the things. So I got the job, you know, it was a step up for me, because in the band I was with before was a very good group, but it was only earning $10 a week, and Genesis were offering me $20 a week. And then it was, I remember the big moment in our life when we got £100 a week, which is a couple of $100 a week. And we've been getting a couple of $100 a week ever since.
1: Not long after Phil Collins became the new Genesis drummer, they also brought in a new guitar player named Steve Hackett. Here's Phil.
2: The Genesis that I joined didn't have a guitarist. The drummer had been sacked. The drummer that played on Trespass, and also on Trespass, was Anthony Phillips. He didn't like life on the road, and they were working quite hard, so he left. The band was in a pretty fragile state because it was a writing group. It wasn't a group that got together for a good time. They wrote music together. So therefore, when one of the major writers left the group, which was Anthony, Tony Banks, for instance, was in two minds as to whether to stay with the group or go back to university. But when I joined and it looked like it was going to be good again, then he decided to stay.

0: recorded, released records, and toured constantly for the next 4 years. By early 1974, they'd achieved some European success, but still nothing in America. Zero. Zip. Nada. More than a little frustrated, they decided to take a break from the writing sessions for what would become The Lamb Lies Down on Broadway to focus on outside projects. Phil Collins picked up some session gigs drumming. Bassist Mike Rutherford recorded with original Genesis guitarist Anthony Phillips. And Peter Gabriel got into celluloid, exploring the film world. Here's Phil Collins.
1: When we wrote The Lamb Lies Down on Broadway, we spent a long time writing that album because it was a double album. Midway during the

Exorcist, rang Peter up and asked him if he'd like to collaborate on some screenplay ideas for a film. Now, this idea was very tempting to Peter and he left for a week. We decided to carry on. The Lamb was going to be an instrumental album, you know, whatever. Then he came back a week later because William Friedkin got cold feet about splitting the group up and didn't want to be held responsible for splitting the group up because we were starting to get very popular in America. Well, semi-popular in America. And he'd heard of us and he didn't want us just to stop the group. So Pete came back in the group. But from that moment, we knew that if that could happen, then anything could happen. We knew at any moment he might leave. I'm the

Genesis rehearsed The Lamb Lies Down on Broadway songs at the Henley Grange Mansion, where Led Zeppelin and Bad Company had both recorded. But they didn't record there. Instead, Genesis packed up, hired a mobile recording studio, and went to a house in Wales. You know, as one does. They finished all the backing tracks, but it took Peter Gabriel a couple of more months to come up with the lyrics. And when he finally recorded the vocals for the album, many of Steve Hackett's guitar solos were cut in the process. Wah, wah. I'm Nick Carter, coming up off the record, another Genesis lineup change. And now, a list of things from Progressive Insurance. Hey, that worked out. It worked out nicely since Genesis is a progressive band. 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
3: Hello, it's Nick Carter back with Genesis Off the Record. Now, The Lamb Lies Down on Broadway was released in November of 1974 to critical acclaim. It hit number 10 on the British charts, but it failed to make much of a commercial dent in America. When the tour wrapped in May of 1975, Genesis singer Peter Gabriel quit the band. Here's Phil Collins.
4: During the touring of The Lamb, he said he was leaving at the end of the tour. The group would meet and sort of discuss what we were going to do. And there was no bad vibes, you know. We went on stage every night, enjoyed the gig. But we knew at the end of the tour that he'd be leaving. And we had to sort of work out what we were going to do. And we said we're definitely not going to split up, because that's what everybody wants us to do. As far as they're concerned, he's the singer, it's his show. You know, he's the man that puts the costumes on. He must be responsible for everything. And we said, we're going to show people what it really is like. It really is a five-piece working group.

0: Genesis took a break after Peter Gabriel left the band.
1: Oh, I understand that.
0: Steve Hackett recorded his first solo album, and drummer Phil Collins started working with the jazz fusion band, man, Brand X. Now, Genesis got back together in the summer of 75 to work on what would become the first album without Peter Gabriel. And about a month into their writing sessions, news of Gabriel's departure broke. Here's Phil Collins.
2: We went back in the studio rehearsal room to write what was to become A Trick of the Tail. Steve, me, Mike, and Tony. About a month into us writing, the news broke that Peter had left. We were all going to keep it under the carpet until we had an album out. The news broke that he left, and people were writing us off. They were saying, oh, Genesis, great group they were. But it's all over now. Gabriel's left. We got very frustrated. We were saying, no, hang on. We got some great music. We're writing some great music. Wait. And so when Trick of the Tail came out, critics were very surprised that we'd actually pulled something off because they did think that the band was finished.
0: Now, here's one of my favorite tidbits in rock and roll history. Are you ready for this? Genesis tried out some 400 singers before somebody said, oi, hang on a minute, give old Phil a go. He's good, ain't he? Yes, translation. Before deciding that drummer Phil Collins actually had the vocal chops for the job, here's Peter Gabriel.
3: I always knew he had a good voice and was a good singer. I mean, I didn't know what they would do at that time. I was getting a little flack from them because they thought that I sort of messed things up. So, you know, it wasn't a whole lot of good feeling at that time. I think from the very first album they did without me, it was quite clear that, he could fill the post and go beyond it. So
0: here's Mike Rutherford.
4: We tried to find singers, and then he always sounded better than them. And then he did the album, and that sounded good. And then we thought, get someone else for live, you know. And that didn't work out, so then he did live. It just happened naturally and slowly.
2: All those early songs, a lot of people thought were just Pete, was in fact me and Pete singing as well. I mean, a lot of people said, oh, you sound just like Pete, but I mean, in fact, my voice was there anyway. That's why it sounded a little bit like Pete, you know, because they thought it was just one person.
0: Phil Collins taking over vocal duties redefined the Genesis sound, and the band enjoyed their biggest success to date when A Trick of the Tail, their first album without Peter Gabriel, was released in 1976. Here's Mike Rutherford.
4: I have a pet theory. That's what happened. Each time we got to an album, there was something different. Someone left or someone came, or which meant you were so busy worrying about replacing that person or that problem that it wasn't until we'd had three albums or two albums, just the same lineup, there was a need to change so much internally.
0: Unfortunately, or maybe fortunately, guitarist Steve Hackett was the next to leave the Genesis lineup. He quit in 1977. And Phil Collins, Mike Rutherford, and Tony Banks decided to soldier on without him. As a result, the And There Were Three album became the first Genesis album to sell over 500,000 copies in the States. And the follow-up, Duke, gave the band their first big American single, this one.
5: There must be, Misunderstanding.

0: Phil Collins once said that if Genesis hadn't recorded Misunderstanding for the Duke album, Phil would have recorded it for his first solo album, Face Value. You're darn right he would have, which he worked on right after the Duke World Tour ended. I'm Nick Carter. When Genesis Off the Record continues, Phil Collins' solo transformation and the staggering effect it had on Genesis.
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4: This is Genesis Off the Record, and I'm Nick Carter. Thanks so much for listening. Now, by the time Genesis finished the Duke World Tour in 1981, poor old Phil. Phil Collins' personal life was in shambles. He was on the verge of a divorce, and in a last-ditch effort to save his marriage, he followed his wife to Canada. That experience resulted in Phil Collins' unplanned solo debut, Face Value.
5: When the divorce thing first came to a head, originally my ex-wife, who was English, her family was living in Canada, so her reaction to the whole thing was, I want to go and live in Canada. So I said, right, I'll go and live in Canada too, and we'll work it out, we'll change. You know? I'll leave the band, I'll make an album, maybe I'll make my own album, but we'll go and live in Vancouver, start a new life, forget about it. Because then I had a meeting with the band the night before I left and said, if you can record, rehearse and do everything in Vancouver, we've still got a group. But if you can't, then I'm afraid I've left, you know. So they said, they said, just forget about it. Just take it easy. Just take a year to sort yourself out, you know. Whenever you want to come back, we'll talk about it. So I went to Vancouver for 2 months and nothing changed. I was just as miserable out there than I was here. So came back, by which time Mike and Tony were doing their solo albums. So I rejoined Brand X and went to America with them, which was great fun. I always wanted to do that. But at the same time, I was still very, very miserable. I mean, because I was the injured party out of the thing. So I started to write music. Basically, I had this 8-track recording system at home, which I hadn't really sat down and cracked yet. You know, I had it, but I hadn't really used it. So I thought, I'll just try and work the machine. I'll try and operate the machine. So I started mucking around writing things, and a lot of spontaneous things came out. I mean, a song like In the Air was all improvised. I mean, the words just came out as I opened my mouth to put a guide vocal down. And all that came out, so I kept all that stuff. And I was just getting it down on tape and then say, oh, that's nice, you know. Then trying another thing, well, that's nice. Never a record never entered my mind.

0: I'm just saying, if you didn't air drum during that big fill of do-do-do-do-do-do-do-do-do, you and I cannot be friends. Anyway, Phil Collins, unable to save his doomed marriage, instead he returned to England. And as the songs for his first solo album, Face Value, were pouring out, Genesis was also rolling on a new studio album. The band spent 14 weeks holed up in their brand new studio dubbed The Farm. They produced it themselves and emerged with Abacab, that masterpiece. Here's Mike Rutherford.
1: Recording it, Abacab, was interesting. Like, some days we just couldn't get a decent verse of a song down. Whereas in the olden days of Genesis, providing you played the right notes, you know, the composition was such that if you all played the right notes, it sounded pretty okay. Whereas the new stuff with Abacab, like something like Keep It Dark, is so, there's so little there really, apart from the feel and the sound. Unless you've got something magical happening that day, you haven't really got anything.
0: 7 of the 10 songs on Abacab were listed as group compositions, but it was Phil Collins, who not only brought in Earth, Wind & Fire's horn section to record on the song No Reply At All, but also inserted more of his own R&B influences into the new Genesis material for the first time since he joined the band. Here's Phil.
2: No, it wasn't until Abacab that I fully became very confident as a writer, because Face Value had been successful, and also I'd known that I could do it. Irrelevant of how successful it was, I knew that I could do it. And I was just putting a bit more of me in because I was around more. You know, I didn't have a family anymore, so suddenly I had all the time in the world, you know. So I prompted things like No Reply, the song No Reply, which had horns on it, and Paper Lake, which had horns on it. And I just said, listen, why don't we, instead of duplicating the horn section, which we had done on Duke, instead of duplicating that with synthesizer, why don't we use the real thing? Because I'd, by this time, used the Phoenix horns, which are the Earth, Wind & Fire mob. So they'd love to, and I just think it would be so different for people to see Genesis, Earth, Wind & Fire. What? You know, that kind of surprise thing would drag people into listening to the band again that had otherwise written them off. And, you know, hopefully turn a few people around. You know, I think it did. Abacab, the album, did.

0: Drummer Chester Thompson and guitarist Daryl Sturmer joined Genesis on the road for the Abacab World Tour. But they didn't join the band in the studio when it was time to work on what became 1983's self-titled record. The Genesis album marked another big change in the band. The threesome, Phil Collins, Tony Banks, and Mike Rutherford, wrote all the material together in the studio. A writing process they would adapt until Phil Collins left Genesis in 1996. I'm Nick Carter, and coming up off the record, Genesis enjoy the biggest success of their career. Phil Collins and Mike Rutherford remember Invisible Touch.
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4: Genesis hit the studio in the fall of 1985 after the incredible success of both Phil Collins' third solo album, No Jacket Required, and Mike Rutherford's first album with Mike and the Mechanics. I'm Nick Carter. This is Genesis Off the Record. The trio spent the next 3 months at the farm writing and recording material.
5: The first day we come in there, you know, you switch on the gear. I mean, you try and get it working, you know. In fact, we got the gear working after about an hour. So by the end of the first day, I reckon we had a couple of songs and quite a few other ideas, some of which didn't get developed, you know. But by the end of the first week, we had a lot of the songs were sort of starting underway.

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So when you have a heavy guitar, people think, huh, I mean, that doesn't sound like us. It's not kind of thing. And yet our history is steeped in the Kinks, in the Beatles, you know, in Stones, you know. I mean, it's as much a part of our past in terms of influences as anything else.

0: Who among us can deny that that's still relevant today? Genesis, Land of Confusion. And I'm sure Genesis would be playing it live if they were still touring. Unfortunately, Phil Collins had to retire from performing back in 2022 due to issues from an old spinal injury that is now preventing him from holding drumsticks. Genesis played their final show that March, but Phil Collins still has advice to share with up-and-coming musicians.
1: You know, you have to have confidence in this. If you're going to try and do this thing for a living and be successful at it, I guess in any kind of business you do, you have to have confidence in yourself. You know, otherwise you're just going to, you know, it has to come through your instrument. Your personality must come through your instrument.

Congratulations, a big up yourself, Phil Collins, who's going to be inducted as a solo artist into the Rock and Roll Hall of Fame in November as part of the class of 2026. Long overdue, by the way. Phil and Genesis entered the Rock and Roll Hall of Fame as a group back in 2010. But Phil's already said he won't be performing this time due to his ongoing health issues. He said he's not match fit for something like this, which means he's just not up to it. 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But he's still Phil Collins, as far as I'm concerned. 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Yeah, get a job, man. Off the Record was written and produced by Stacey Parra, production and engineering by Brett Abbott. I am merely Nick Carter, and I am on the internet if you'd like to interface. Follow me on X and on Instagram. I'm pretty good at following you back, too. At the Notorious N.I.K. on X and Instagram. All right? All right. I'll see you next time. Off the Record.

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17: 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I don't have to show up here. With my best financial holdings, I could have been basking in the sun in Florida. 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A hobby.

We are gathered here today to discuss four big ones. Four of the greatest records ever made, chosen by being seminal in their influence, and as with everything we play for you, unparalleled in their greatness. We begin with one of the highest moments of genius composition in a Renaissance era full of nothing but genius compositions. But it is not an obvious choice and would probably not show up on any critic's list of their top 100 compositions of the decade. But we, as you will see, beg to differ. It is a song entitled All Day and All of the Night by English composer Ray Davies, performed by his group The Kinks, produced by Shel Talmy, and would be one of the most extraordinarily produced and influential records of all time. The song is as unique as any have ever been in that its melody in particular was quite bizarre for its time, but still managed to work. And even more incredibly, managed to be a top 10 pop single. With this song, Mr. Davies, most historians agree, invents what has come to be known in music theory parlance as the stupid melody. The concept of the stupid melody will inform the entire heavy metal genre, in addition to giving Ozzy Osbourne and all of his mentally unstable disciples careers. It is in fact the mentally unstable aspect of the melody which gets one's attention immediately, because at that point in history, late 1964, rock had begun but hadn't yet completed its music industry coup d'etat, taking over the pop charts and changing all the pop rules to rock rules, which will soon include singers sounding, and in some cases being, mentally unstable. But at that point in time, other than the novelties, an occasional purple people eater, if you will, stupid melodies really didn't exist. There was simply no precedent for it. Dissonance, yes. Mixed genre hybrids, yes. Western scales meets Eastern scales, yes. But stupid? No. It had to wait for the moment when the young ears and tastes of an entire new generation were open to it. The second revelation that occurs to the listener, the first being that one is experiencing something brand new, is the primitive, primal value that is communicated by the stupid melody. What one would expect the stupid melody to communicate, first and foremost, is, of course,

Not exactly Rambo's A Season in Hell. And the melody, having already been established by Brother Dave's seminal hard rock riff, lulls the listener into an immediate, low, though admittedly enjoyable expectation. The listless lyric combined with the unsettled melody creates a safe enough ambiguity to allow the experience to be mindless in all of its glorious simplicity. And that would have been fine. But then the genius is revealed by the Trojan horse one-step modulation that shocks the listener at least three ways. The already quite strong dynamics of the basic riff do not suggest the need for more intensity, but suddenly there it is. One is lifted off the ground by the unexpected chord change. Then on top of the unusual change and the increased dynamics comes a melody that communicates the original primal scream of every sexually tortured adolescent male that's ever lived. The new melody is stated with profound, desperate determination as it forces its way through the complete, uncompromising dissonance of the chords, ignoring them completely. The only time I feel all right is by your side. Suddenly, it goes from a stoner's casual conversation to Jesus, he really means it. This extraordinary 10-second B section sets up the equally extraordinary chorus, the chord change of which takes us impossibly yet another level higher, toward the only fact of life our new heroic character is truly confident about in this otherwise totally confusing world. Girl, I want to be with you all of the time, all day and all of the night. Total abandon, total confession, total truth, total confidence, the totality of which can only suggest this is all I know, this is all that matters. And by this statement and by this work, we are immediately elevated to universal truth. Man may build skyscrapers, cure the world's diseases, visit the planets and stars, and all of that is great. But when it is all said and done, one truth remains above all others. Man may have the whole world in the palm of his hand, but it don't mean a thing. Unless he has the poontang to go with it.

What in the hell is a Blankenside card? So I've been sending them out. Sorry you're feeling so Blankenside. I feel like that myself sometimes. What kind of scam? The guy who's selling Blankenside cards must wake up laughing. What do you do again? I sell Blankenside cards. Picture of a tree, nothing on the inside. No little limerick, nothing. They're buying a crease.

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0: You are a stupid man, Abel. 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

0: We started the show with the Fabulous Dictators, the next big thing, which they weren't. Well, they were on my block. That's their first record. Then we started our stupid set All Day and All the Night. One of the great records ever. Followed by another one, Talk Talk from the Music Machine. Got a little bit of a stupid melody in there.
1: Beautiful Things is Donnie V. Title track from his upcoming album. He wrote it with Jim Timbers and produced it with Mike Tholen. You can get the song and pre-order the album at DonnieV.com. That's V as in V-I-E.
0: Donovan would have some fun with melody. He wandered a bit. Epistle to Dippy, one of his coolest, produced by Mickey Most. Love Again, Lil Steven and Disciples of Soul. Co-produced by Mark Ribbler and Jeff Sanoff. Bobby Clearmount mixing, Bobby Ludwig mastering, and a whole bunch of people playing on it. Get it from littlesteven.com. And a little stupid melody from the Soul Survivors. Yeah, Gamble and Huff would occasionally indulge in a bit of stupidity. Expressway to Your Heart, baby, 1967. And they're like back together right now. So look for them coming to your neighborhood. We're calling the show Four Big Ones. Four records that changed, not much, but they're great.

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2: One call, that's all.
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2: Remember, one call, that's all.

Nelson back. Yeah, celebrating four big ones this week. Four songs that helped change the world for the better. Our second song is Satisfaction by the Rolling Stones, written by Keith Richards and Mick Jagger, and produced by Andrew Lug Oldham. You've all heard the story by now, how Keith woke up in the middle of the night and sang the riff into his cassette recorder, not remembering that he had done so. Satisfaction notable for three major contributions. First, the single note riff becoming a signature of the rock and roll genre, largely because of Satisfaction. The Stones themselves had already established the fabulous riff as a complementary part of the composition process with The Last Time, a single just before Satisfaction. Interestingly, Brian Jones, the other guitar player in the Stones and founder, having come up with that riff against Keith's quite original chord change, which he would repeat on Satisfaction. And the Stones would do it again with Get Off My Cloud soon after. The Beatles would contribute with some phenomenal riffs like I Feel Fine, Day Tripper, Ticket to Ride, and Paperback Writer. Chord riffs, interestingly, would pretty much predate the single note riffs, started by Link Wray's Rumble and perfected by the Kinks' You Really Got Me in All Day and All the Night. But The Who would play a major role, though I can't explain, My Generation, Substitute, and a song that will be our fourth big one of the evening, we'll get to later. But the Stones, once again, would own the chord riff pretty much the way they own the single note riff, with Jumpin' Jack Flash, Brown Sugar, and Start Me Up. The second contribution Satisfaction made was the popularization of the fuzz tone. We did a whole show on the fuzz tone, tracing it back to child star Eddie Hodges and Frankie Lane, both of whose records arranged and produced by Jack Nitzsche. So I've come to the completely unofficial conclusion that it was Jack Nitzsche that would introduce the fuzz tone to Keith when they redid Satisfaction in L.A. It's a theory. Hasn't been proven or disproven. And of course, the fuzz tone, the seminal sound of garage rock. And the third contribution is the substance of the lyrics. Now, I think Keith actually may have written the title, which he thinks he got from Chuck Berry's 30 Days. But Mick's fleshing out the lyrics pretty much stayed in his comfort zone, which he'd been exploring since the beginning. I mean, Tell Me, It's All Over Now, Time Is On My Side, Congratulations. Now, whether they wrote the songs or not, they seem most comfortable with sexual frustration as their theme, and this song would be the archetype of that theme. So let's play it in all of its glory. Remarkable how well it still holds up. If you've got headsets, way deep in the background, you'll hear Jack Nitzsche playing a piano part, which I didn't hear for the first 30 years of listening to the song. So you may not hear it now either. But as Andrew Oldham says, very often Jack would be there providing the glue, be it visible, audible, or not.

0: virtue of the devil is in his loins.
1: What about love?
0: Overrated. Biochemically no different than eating large quantities of chocolate.

This is Mark Lindsay, former lead singer from Paul Revere and the Raiders, and you're with Little Steven in the Underground Garage. Now stand back. I think my consciousness is expanding out of control.

0: Say, I haven't seen a house out here for miles. What are you doing out in the middle of nowhere?
1: Well, I had to be at that there crossroads last midnight. Sell my soul to the devil.
2: Well, ain't it a small world, spiritually speaking? Pete and Delmer just been baptized and saved. I guess I'm the only one that remains unaffiliated.
0: This ain't no laughing matter, Everett.
2: What'd the devil give you for your soul, Tommy?
1: Well, he told me to play this here guitar real good.
0: Oh, son, for that you traded your everlasting soul?
1: Well, I wouldn't use it.

0: We started that set with I Can't Get No Satisfaction, The Rolling Stones, produced by Andrew Lou Goldham, engineered by Dave Hassinger in L.A. That was the second version. We should play the first version one of these days, which has snuck out through the years, with the folk rock version from Chicago. Old Man Trouble is Otis Redding from what may be his best album, Otis Blue, third album. He wrote it, Steve Cropper producing. And of course, Booker T and the MGs, his backup group, Always, with the Memphis Horns, and Always fabulous.
1: Dancing While the World Is Ending, Stanley Simmons. Yeah, Evan Stanley and Nick Simmons, sons of Paul and Gene, who are something a little bit different than Kiss. Yeah, but we like both things.
0: Hungry was Paul Revere and the Raiders. Barry Mann and Cynthia Weil wrote that. Terry Melcher producing, 1966.
1: Born to Kill from Social Distortion. It is the title track from their first album in 15 years. Mike Ness wrote it and produced it with Dee Sardi. We welcome them back with open arms.
0: Two big ones down, two to go.

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1: Welcome back to the Underground Garage, where we are celebrating four big ones. Four classic records that influenced the world and made it a better place to be. Our third song is Rain by the Beatles. John Lennon, Paul McCartney writing for their group The Beatles and produced by George Martin. Again, three major contributions from this song as our last. We begin with the complete transformation of the role of the bass guitar, which took place on this song. Paul McCartney, not only one of the great singers of all time, but absolutely one of the great bass players of all time, wrote an iconic riff for this song, which has been copied numerous times, and we'll do a set of those songs one of these days. He liked it so much, he would steal it himself when he switched over to guitar for Taxman on the album that immediately followed the Rain paperback writer single, that album being Revolver, in the summer of 66. So the bass guitar would suddenly play a far more prominent role due to the fact that they just simply turned it up. Paul's bass playing was always more melodic than the typical bass player anyway. And the use of the octaves and again, the sheer level of it in the mix get everyone's attention. He threw a little taste of it in the very end of Paperback Writer on the other side, the, in fact, A-side, right at the end of the song there, that high octave. So bass playing changed on this record. The lyric substance would be one of the first of the psychedelic lyrics, in that it was a celebration of nature in a way that one embraced it rather than it being the enemy. So you had that immediate childlike wonder, which John Lennon would be so wonderful at capturing, epitomized perhaps by Lucy in the Sky with Diamonds just a year later. God, things happened quickly in those days. And the third contribution is the first recording of Something Backwards. At the end of the record, you'll hear it stop for a minute, and the drum riff brings in the outro, and suddenly the vocal will be backwards. And I believe there's a second backwards element in there. I think it's a second bass guitar, actually. I don't know. A bit hard to know exactly what's going on there, which is part of the fun. You're not supposed to know everything that's going on records, by the way. That's why mono is the only thing that matters. Just start separating these things, you know, you start hearing them. That's no fun. Mystery, man, mystery. An important element in the spiritual communication of art. And here comes some now.

Here's something. There's a poem about a barber pole that goes like this. It's fun to pretend that the barber pole is a great big peppermint stick. It's fun to imagine how nice it would be to have all that candy to lick. It never would matter how much you bit off. There still wouldn't be any less. Why, you could even keep eating forever and ever and never get finished, I guess. The most interesting things to see and do on the way to school.

0: Hello, everyone. Mark Volman, and I'm Flo.
1: Hi, everyone. Howard Kalin, I must be Eddie.
0: We are the Turtles, but together we make up
1: Flo and Eddie. And you're with little Steven.
0: Where?
1: In the underground garage.

Miss Anderson claims a debt of honor. It's too complex. Too many people. We don't need it. I mean, we're into linen supplies, restaurants, wholesale meat, everything. It's stupid, this bang-bang stuff. What am I talking her down for? Maybe he can make it. But I'm always looking at the dark side. I mean, why can't I once say a positive word? I'm always knocking. That's not happiness.

0: Yeah, we started that set with Rain, one of the great Beatle B-sides. There's a lot going on there, influence-wise.
1: Magic in the Air, that's Dan Maraldi featuring Palmyra Del Ran. Dan wrote and produced it. 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
0: We almost did a psychedelic set to go with Rain, but decided to go with the other songs that had the Rain riff in it, like Outside Chance by the Turtles, and then the riff one more time used by the Bangles in Get the Girl from The Spy Who Shagged Me. Austin Powers himself produced that. Yeah, it's four big ones, four cool songs that kind of influenced other cool songs. Get ready.

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1: Our coolest song in the world this week comes from the rock and roll capital of the world, Brooklyn, New York. Please welcome to the Underground Garage stage, Valley Love.

0: You are a stupid man, Abel. You've let someone come in here and walk all over us. You let him in and do his work here, and you are a stupid man for what we could have had.
1: 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I tried.
0: You didn't do anything but sit down. 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Do you think God is going to save you for being stupid? 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

0: started that set with our coolest song in the world this week, Too Loose, from Valley Lodge, from the Friends of Jesse Malin Volume 1 album, which you can get from Wicked Cool Records. Produced by Lyle Heisen, written by Jesse Malin. It is a D-Generation cover. I love D-Generation. I love Jesse, too. John Kimbrough playing guitar, Dave Hill, Rob Pfeiffer, Phil Costello, and Eddie Eyeball on this track. Our coolest song in the world this week, Too Loose, from Valley Lodge.
1: Elvis Costello, You Belong to Me, from this year's Model, second album, produced by Nick Lowe, who discovered him on the street, literally. Looking for Boys was the Pinups. Feldman Goldstein got a production and co-written with them and Lang Martine. I'm going to assume that's the lead singer, but I'll have to check on that. And Smile on Me, the Yardbirds, Little Games album, the one with Jimmy Page. That is him playing one of the coolest guitar tones ever. Fuzz tone on Max. Mickey Most, once again, producing. We got one more big one left, baby. Can you guess what it is? I'll give you one hint. It's big.

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4: Welcome back to the Underground Garage, where we are celebrating four big ones, four records that changed my life, and probably yours. Our fourth record is I Can See for Miles, written by Pete Townshend for his group The Who, and produced by Kit Lambert. It would simply be the ultimate archetype hard rock chord riff song. And as we mentioned before, they'd already started doing signature chord riff songs from the first moment they went into the studio with Shel Talmy. They said to him, listen, we want that sound you got with the Kinks. So it was the Kinks' influence of the early chord riff songs of You Really Got Me and All Day and All the Night and Tired of Waiting for You and their amazing first, whatever, 5, 6, 7 singles that would influence The Who with I Can't Explain, Substitute, and most notably My Generation. But suddenly for I Can See for Miles, which came on their third album, they just took it to some new place. And ironically, tragically, record company Universal MCA, please listen up. The best mix and mastering of this song still cannot be bought on any album. It is the original single mix. The guitar is slightly louder. It is not on any of the 10 compilations we checked, including the latest one, but you can hear it here.

And now it's competition time, and time for Spot the Nose. Each week we play you a recording of a famous pop star blowing his nose and a snatch from one of his biggies for you to identify. Now listen carefully for this week's clues. No, before you put pen to paper, I should warn you that 80% of our answers every week are the same and wrong. It's not Pete Townsend. I repeat, it's not Pete Townsend.

0: You ever seen a man's brains? Oh, I've seen them. I take them up, scoop them up, put them in, do them up like brains. You're buying brains. But there's a bowl right here, and there's a bowl here. A bowl here, and a bowl there. Now, they're connected to the spine. The spine goes down the backbone. And if all four of these bowls of brains, if all four of them is functioning, you're not a one-track mind. You're a four-track mind.
1: Come on!

0: We started that set with one of the biggest of the big. I can see for miles. Ooh, that's good stuff. Yeah, the Who, baby, at their best. Kit Lambert's best production also. Pete Townshend writing like usual.
1: Stop and Take a Minute, Please was the Woggles. The album is Stop and Take a Minute. Jeff Walls wrote it and the band produced it. Get it from thewoggles.com.
0: Bobby Freeman, Come On and Swim, Baby. Produced by Sly Stone. That's correct. Sylvester Stewart, 1964. And co-written by Sylvester and Tom Coleman. And we close with a Clampdown from The Clash. Joey Strummer writing that one. Guy Stevens producing for their classic third album, London Calling. Third classic in a row, really. 1979 or so. Joey McJones, Paul Simonon, and Topper Henry. Four big ones themselves.
2: Now I have to face stupid reality again.
0: We want to thank the Hard Rock cafes, hotels, casinos, and the Seminole coolest Indian tribe ever for being our sponsor from day one. And I want to thank all of the Hard Rock employees around the world as we stop in and do our DJ thing when we're on the road. Nicest people in the world, in addition to the best food. And someday will be a rock and roll circuit. I'm never going to give up on that. We want to thank Premier Networks, our new syndicator, Julie Talbot, Rick Bucchietti, Tanya Juhasz, and Corey Neal. Forgive the pronunciation. I'll get it right eventually. And if you're in need of any guitars or amps or tambourines, go see Andy Babuke. I want to thank our... Is Intrepid the word? Or is that an aircraft carrier? Dennis Mortensen will put the show together every week in spite of the odds. Go to undergroundgarage.com if you've missed any of our last 750 shows. And Facebook and Twitter and at Stevie Van Zandt. You can talk to me personally. And thank you, Alan Freed. We'll see you all next week.
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1: A fan ran onto the court and tried to take a selfie with Victor Wembanyama. 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
1: If you see the pictures of it, he's actually smiling for the selfie. 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But Wemby, smiling. I mean, he's so naive in a good way that he's like, oh, this must be some sort of promotion or something.
3: 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Giannis would do that. 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

0: Hey, who are you?
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0: Hey, Kim Mania, what are you doing?
1: 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I just spent way too much money at Costco.
0: Yeah, but you got a great deal. You bought a trough of pistachio butter, but it was worth it.
1: You got that right.
0: I mean, who else has that?
1: Along with some brisket and a pork belly.
0: Good combo with that pistachio butter. What?
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1: There's a new promotional item that I think you're going to be all over, Doreen. 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
1: 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I think it's a brilliant item.
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0: Hey, who are you?
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1: So somebody with a lot of time on their hands on social media asked this question. What has been ruined because too many people discovered it? And the list is pretty long here. Food trucks is on the list because, according to the person who put that up there, food trucks became more expensive because so many people discovered food trucks.
2: Really?
1: Yeah, same thing with farmers markets, according to this list.
2: Yeah, okay, I haven't seen that. I was just at a food truck event last night.
1: Yeah, I really enjoy food trucks, too. And, I think the cost of everything has gone up recently, in case you haven't been paying attention. I actually checked on the internet here for the biggest decades when it comes to cost increases for everything. The 1970s were far worse than the days we're experiencing now. Just to let you know, not to sound like a grumpy old man or anything, but the 1970s experienced a huge amount of inflation, a lot worse than what we're going through today. Some of the other things that people discovered and then ruined for other people, Etsy, it says.
2: Now, yeah, disagree.
1: I've never been on Etsy before. What's the deal with Etsy?
2: Etsy is handmade things for the most part. It's a place for small businesses, you know, local, like if you create things or make things, to place it up there and have your own store.
1: Mm-hmm.
2: I disagree that it's flooded with cheap mass-produced items, but whatever. I mean...
1: And it used to be a great place for those unique handmade goods you mentioned.
2: Yeah.
1: And now it's become something opposite. But you say no. You disagree with
2: that. You can still find unique handmade things there.

0: there. So
1: Doreen discovers unique handmade things on Etsy still. So take that, people who write this list.
0: Same with local craft fairs. Guess what? They've always been flooded with cheap crap. You know, when you go to a craft fair, you're either going for something specific or because you like to see all the different types of things that people are making or doing. And so
1: Thrift stores is on the list. You know, it says here it's because they were ruined by resellers. I do have a buddy of mine who has made a lot of money buying things from places like TJ Maxx, and then he has his own website and he resells it, and he makes money off of this stuff.
0: Well, TJ Maxx isn't a thrift store, but the same thing. If I donate something to a thrift store and your buddy finds it and it's worth something and he resells it, how is that ruining it? I don't understand.
1: Some more things that have been ruined because too many people discovered it. Airbnbs, it says here, it exploded and destroyed the long-term rental market. I've only experienced an Airbnb maybe one. I don't know.
0: Here's what the problem is. Like in California, they've even changed the laws, is because companies were coming in and buying up houses in prime areas like in LA or whatever, and then using those as specific only rental, and people moving to California can't find a house to buy, or at least a reasonable house to buy, because they're all bought up by these companies, like I said, using them for rentals. So in California now, the law changed where if it's not your primary residence, you can't put it on an Airbnb market for short-term rentals, trying to stop them from doing that. But, you know, it was a great idea. The only time I ever had an issue was when I was going to California and we rented an Airbnb, and then we were told, sorry, you can't have it anymore because it's not our primary residence. And then we were scrambling to find a place to stay.
1: Another thing that's been ruined because too many people have discovered Pokemon cards, it says. According to this person, you have freaks using them as investment items now and scalping them for a living. Well, same with baseball cards and everything.
2: You can have them.
0: But you know what? It's nobody's fault but the freaks who are willing to pay for a Pokemon card, right? I mean, that's just capitalism, right? You see a void in the market and you fill it.
1: Yeah, I think the Miz is to blame. He's a big Pokemon freak.
0: He's a big baseball card guy, too.
1: Yeah. If you know of anything else that's been ruined because too many people discovered it, love to hear from you. 414-799-1965 is the number. You can also email us. It's mornings@wklh.com.
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0: And Marcus.
1: Ba-ba-ba-ba-ba. I'm kind of working on
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1: How bizarre.
2: We start off in Stevens Point, Plover area, thanks to our dumbass deputy, Lee. It says, butt naked, someone called the police at 2:50 p.m. to complain about a naked man standing on the front porch. When officers arrived, the man, 87 years old, was fully clothed, but told police that he dropped his pants briefly to clean something that had spilled. Huh. The man was told to keep his clothing on.
3: But it spilled while he was naked and then he had to...
2: No, he had it on his pants.
3: Oh, I see. Okay. Well, that sounds actually very reasonable. Can't blame him for that.
2: On your front porch?
3: I don't know.
2: Don't you go inside?
3: Yes.
2: Police stopped to check a vehicle parked in the bike lane at 2:44 a.m.
3: Nothing good happens after midnight, Doreen.
2: The motorist, a 60-year-old man, was inside Schmeckel Reserve playing Pokemon Go. The man was told to move along.
3: 60 playing Pokemon Go. Attaboy.
4: That's a Schmeckel.
2: Yeah.
4: That's like it's a Schmeckley. But I like calling it the Schmeckel.
3: Yeah,
4: it
3: sounds better.
2: Sounds
3: naughtier.
2: All right, let's see. A 25-year-old woman called the police to report suspicious knocking on her wall. After a brief investigation, police learned the woman's neighbor was hammering a nail to hang a picture on the wall. It's 10:21 p.m.
3: I hear you knocking, but you can't come in.
4: You know, that craving to just want to redecorate sometimes hits you at the weirdest hours.
2: Yeah, 10:20.
4: This picture needs to go here, now.
2: All right, moving on to Waukesha. Thank you to Sergeant Irv. Tuesday, 10:29 a.m., a high-pitched alarm had been going off in the neighborhood for more than 24 hours. A resident said that he installed devices around his yard to emit a high-pitched sound to repel birds and rodents from digging up his flower beds and gardens. Is that a thing? I need one of these. He's a bit hard of hearing, and he couldn't hear them. But they were clearly audible from a distance. He changed some of the settings, so they were barely audible from a close distance. I didn't know that existed, though.
4: Oh, yeah. You can get those. They're just plug-in things. Well, usually, you can't hear them.
2: Where do I plug it in, though? Because my garden, so where my house, where the outlets would be, I have almost an acre lot, and my garden is at the back of it. So will it reach that far?
4: Not that far.
2: So then I can't do this, then.
3: I hear you, but you can't.

0: And come in. So, hey, what is this item? Do you have all these other items from what you see on TV? Do you have one of these things? Or
1: yeah, we have a couple that I don't know if we still have them plugged in because we haven't had any problems.
2: I have a chipmunk problem. So if anybody knows how to keep your chipmunks, I have a fence. I have everything closed off. I don't know how to keep the chipmunks out.
0: Hey, my mom has that BB gun she just bought. She's using to shoot the lizards in Vero Beach, Florida. Maybe she could loan you the gun for a while. Who knows?
1: Just start singing the chipmunk song. That'll keep them away.
2: Something's got to give. All right, 2:34 p.m. A driver struck an adopt-a-highway sign adjacent to the roadway. Oh, during their driving test. The sign was not damaged. An officer reported the driver did not pass her driver's test. Yeah.
1: Go figure.
2: That's an insta-fail, and we'll spend more time practicing before the next attempt. Good luck, honey.
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1: We are.
0: Klett and Luzak.
1: Mm-hmm.
2: See, my name went first.
1: It should go first. Yeah, all the pressure's on you, man.
3: J-K-L.
2: Take that, retired Dave.
1: Yeah. That's going to be my new name.
3: Yeah.
1: Because everybody goes, are you the Dave on the radio? I said, no, I'm the Dave that used to be on the radio. Dave Coombs is the guy that's on the radio now, so now I'm going to be retired Dave.
2: You know what, though? You know what's going to really have caught on when people just go, what up, RT?
1: Yeah.
2: You get RT, you know, once it gets to initials.
1: How about RD, like retired Dave?
3: Yeah.
2: I meant.
1: Okay, yeah.
2: Yeah. Did I say RT?
3: Yeah, you did.
1: You did. Yeah.
2: And I got in at 1 a.m.
3: I'm going to use that as an
2: excuse.
1: Yeah, no, he did. He's been all over the world. You were just on a cruise?
2: An Alaska cruise, but I got off the ship in Vancouver. And you guys are familiar with Global Entry?
3: Yeah.
2: Did you have it?
3: No.
2: I've got it.
3: Yeah, you should, because you travel a lot.
2: No, it's really cool. When you come back into the country, you don't even pull out your passport. You stop at a scanner, scans you, and then when you walk up, the guy at the little booth goes, Fred, go, and you're done. This is how it works.
3: Yeah, my daughter has it, too.
2: Yeah, and it saves a lot of time. So yesterday, I'm going through the Global Entry and the scanner, and then I go up, the guy's at his little booth looking down, and I go, is this Global Entry? And he looks up and he goes, I'm doing something.
1: Ooh.
2: So then, you know, he's in a bad mood.
3: Uh-huh. Yeah.
2: And then, so I just stop and I'm waiting. And then he finally looks up and goes, okay, let me see your passport, which was weird.
3: Uh-huh.
2: Because you're Global Entry and, you know, you don't usually have to do that. So I give him the passport. And then he starts asking me questions. I'm in Vancouver, and he goes, where are you coming from? And I go, Vancouver?
1: Mm-hmm.
2: And then he looked at me like he made a mistake, but now he's even angrier.
1: Right.
2: And then he started asking me questions about drugs.
1: What?
2: He asked me so many questions about drugs I've never even heard of. I'm telling you, there was one point I go, I don't even know what that is. And then when he finally got done, I go, isn't this Global Entry? And I go, because I've never had to wait like that. And then he goes, well, would you have to wait 30 seconds?
0: Oh, boy.
2: And I go, good point, because I don't want to get arrested.
3: Right, because he's in charge now.
2: Then, but I can't let it go. And I go, I've never been asked questions about drugs like that. And then he's looking at me like, you might want to walk on. And then another guy that's not sitting not too far away that has nobody that he's dealing with, he goes, you're going to get a commendation for this, talking to the guy that's grilling me.
3: Oh.
2: So then when I finally, I just got out of there, and it was just like, I thought I might not be here this morning.
3: Yeah.
2: If I had pursued it any further.
1: Yeah. Well, we're here to talk about the Fred Klett Show. I will be there kind of emceeing, and it's coming up.
2: Not kind of. You're going to be emceeing.
1: I am going to be emceeing.
2: They're going to be able to see a little bit live what goes on in the studio and then the show.
3: Okay.
1: It's going to be at Vogel Hall.
2: Yeah.
1: At the PAC.
2: Yeah.
1: Performing Arts
2: Wilson
1: Center.
2: Wilson Theater.
1: Yeah, Wilson Theater.
4: What's the date?
2: June 27th.
3: June 27th.
0: We're there. We're going.
3: Is this a 7 to 7 p.m. show? Like a.
2: Yep.
1: 7:30.
3: Okay.
2: 7:30.
1: Mm-hmm.
2: I'm really good on the details.
1: Mm-hmm.
3: Yeah. Okay.
1: Again, that's the reason I'll be kind of emceeing.
3: Well, someone needs to know the details.
2: Hey, can you pick me up on the way to the show?
1: As long as you know, I have Global Entry of my own.
0: Yeah.
1: And Marcus, what's that website?
0: It's MarcusCenter.org.
1: MarcusCenter.org.
2: Easy for Marcus.
0: For tickets.
1: Mm-hmm.
3: It is easy for Marcus to remember that.
1: Right. And the genesis of this show, if you will, is that one of Fred's many brothers, brother number 7, Derek, he went through, I think he went on SoundCloud, and he listened to literally dozens and dozens of Fred's in-studio appearances on KLH over the years and realized that there is a ton of stuff that Fred's talked about on the radio that he doesn't do on stage and has never done on stage.
0: Mm-hmm.
1: And that's saying something, because Fred's got, and I'm going to brag on you, he has, I counted it up on all your different platforms, right around 100 million views online for Fred's videos. So
2: over.
1: Okay, over 100 million.
0: Who's not counting?
1: I must have missed one of those platforms. But yeah, over 100 million views. So Fred and I are not the only people performing. Fred, being on cruise ships all the time, is exposed to so

0: much great talent. And being somebody who went on a cruise with Cindy back in January, we went to all of the different venues and watched the entertainment. And as Fred pointed out, it's like vaudeville is now on the cruise ships. That's really what's happened. Like, there, you know, there's no more vaudeville. Anybody who's got those amazing talents. So one of the couples that Fred has worked with and knows very well is coming to town for that show on June 27th.
1: Yeah, and you know what? When you work with people on the ships, there's some incredible talent, people you've never heard of. And this guy is Travis Turpin. And when I worked with him, you know, you get to know guys that, you know, you have to be a good person away from the stage, or I'm not talking to you. And talking to Travis, he grew up.
2: He still talks to us, though, Dave.
1: He grew up in a real life Partridge Family. Remember the show, The Partridge Family?
2: Yeah, sure.
1: Remember the bus they had?
3: Yeah. Sure.
1: And would go all to the gigs that they booked?
0: Yeah.
1: That's how Travis grew up. So it's kind of an incredible story. And he just.
3: So you're telling me this Travis is like the Danny Bonaducci of comedy?
1: Yeah, we'll go with Danny Bonaducci.
2: Sure.
1: Except he can sing.
0: Well,
2: Travis can sing?
1: Yeah.
2: Yeah.
0: David Cassidy was. Yeah, he could sing, so this would probably be
2: more like
0: David Cassidy coming to town.
4: So this is going to be like some big vaudeville show of yours. You're going to have the guard from Global Entry checking people at the turnstiles to make sure when you come in,
2: right.
4: You don't have any drugs or anything.
1: That
4: right?
1: Guy's probably looking for me to arrest me. Because, you know, we were kind of going at each other, but I was trying to keep it nice because I didn't. I was about 10 feet away when I stopped and turned and started questioning him. So, yeah, if he's there, I might not be.
4: Nice. And I know we get to walk on and then answer questions afterward, right? You're going to do like a question and answer.
0: Yes.
4: That's kind of fun, right?
1: Yeah. I think that'll be a highlight.
2: I had a run-in with a TSA like that, too. You know how they scan your face now?
1: Yeah.
2: And this is just regular TSA, but you don't have to have your face scanned. And I was in the mood to have my face scanned. Don't ask why. I just wasn't.
0: You don't have to do that?
2: No.
0: I thought that was mandatory.
2: No, and you can refuse, and usually they just say, all right, and then they look at your, you know, your passport or whatever, and you go on your way. So this was in the small Fort Myers airport, and I said, I don't want my face scanned today. And he had a real issue with it. First time I've ever had someone with an issue. So then he tells me, he looks at my passport, and then he says, nah, I don't think that's you. And then he says,
1: wait, did you say, I'm pretty sure it is?
2: I did. I started getting snippy immediately. And then he said, well, let me see another form of ID. So I give him my driver's license and he goes, nah.
3: Ooh.
2: So he calls over a security guy. And I said, what? I'm putting it up to my face like this is me. And it was just my hair was pulled back in one and not in the other or whatever. And so I had to wait for another guy to come over, a supervisor to come over. And the girl next to him, the other TSA, is like, hey, what's going on? Is their names not match up? He goes, no. I just don't think it looks like
0: her.
2: He was
0: just mad at you that you didn't get your face scanned.
2: Sure. So then the other guy comes over and he says, well, I'm going to need a third form of ID now. Now he needs a third form of ID. And I said, I don't have another form of picture ID.
0: You pulled out your Kohl's card.
2: I said, I should have, because then I said, do you want to see my Facebook page? Like, and I'm joking, but he thinks I'm serious. Uh-huh. And he says, sure.
0: What? Really?
2: I did. I'm like, this is me. And then I'm pulling out credit cards and stuff, and they finally let me through. But then you
0: How
2: get
0: How weird
2: in a
0: would
2: bad
0: it have
2: mood.
0: Been if you got home and open up your Facebook page and it says, people you may know?
2: It was the TSA
0: his face
2: guy.
0: Is right there.
2: Probably the same guy.
1: Well, how about if maybe you, what if you had overheard one guy say to the other, I think she knows Fred Klett.
0: Yeah.
2: I would have denied it.
0: Must have been a friend of Fred.
1: Yeah, welcome to my world.
0: So, MarcusCenter.org. Show is June 27th. Fred Klett on stage.
1: You can call for tickets. You can go to my website, fredklett.com.
2: It's going to sell out, right? So if you want tickets, you better get on it.
0: And here's the best part that I haven't even mentioned yet. Our favorite charity, Children's Hospital, Children's Wisconsin, is a benefactor.
3: Nice.
0: So A portion of the proceeds is going to Children's.
4: I've just got a text message in from somebody saying, love hearing retired Dave on the air.
2: RD.
1: Says, RD.
4: Says not RT.
1: RD.
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1: 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Big sweep for the Brewers over the weekend, concluding yesterday with a 12-4 win over the Colorado Rockies. This is the first time that the Brewers have swept the Rockies in Colorado since June of 2014.
2: If you weren't watching this weekend, you were missing out. I fell asleep on Friday before all the action happened. It was still 3-1, I believe, when I fell asleep.
1: Right.
2: And I couldn't believe it when I woke up the next morning. My husband told me what happened, and I went and saw the highlights.
1: Yeah, just an amazing series. I mean, Shane Drouin yesterday, who the Brewers got in the trade over the year, looked pretty good yesterday. How about Miz on Saturday?
2: He was unbelievable.
1: He pitched a record 45 pitches over 101 miles an hour, including the fastest recorded pitch ever by a starter since they've been tracking this at 103.7 miles an hour.
2: Crazy. And he didn't want to be taken out. He was mad.
1: Oh, that was great. Yeah. He was pitching just fine. He was

0: in the 70s on his pitch count, maybe even to the 80s. Yeah. And Pat Murphy was like, okay, it's time to go. You got people on base. Let's get to the bullpen. No, no, no. Then the Pat Murphy, you got this? I got this. Took out the next two batters. See? Yeah. These Brewers are finding all sorts of ways to win. This is a lot of fun. I don't know if you saw yesterday's game, but Pocket Pancakes has kind of become a Pat Murphy thing. He did it last year, and then the next thing you know, the Brewers are having a Pocket Pancake Day, yep, you know, in honor of him.
1: And you can buy them on Sundays at Miller Park or at AmFam Field.
0: Well, apparently, if you're Pat Murphy, you can get Pocket Pancakes when you're on the road, too. There was a fan out in Denver who actually brought him a Pocket Pancake on the side, and Pat Murphy grabbed it and was chawing at it.
1: We were listening to the game on the radio, so didn't get that. That's awesome.
0: That's pretty cool. So now the Brewers are taking on the Athletics, who are on a three-game losing streak of their own, but it's really weird to say that they're taking on the Athletics of Las Vegas.
1: I know. Weird.
0: In Sacramento.
1: So, bizarre.
0: So Kyle Harrison will take to the mound. 7-1 so far this year, a 1.57 ERA, taking on the lonesome Athletics. Jeffrey Springs will take to the mound for the Athletics. Don't know if you've been watching the NBA Finals.
1: Nope.
0: Game 3 is tonight.
1: Nope,
0: Knicks
1: haven't.
0: Versus the Spurs. The Knicks are up 2-0 in that game. Of course, a lot of talk about Donald Trump is going to be at the game tonight, and there's going to the pre-party activities that normally happen around the NBA Finals. That's all going to go away because of the Trump. And
1: it's not just because of the president, though. It's because at the last watch party that they had at the last game, there were so many arrests and fights breaking out. And I mean, why can't we just watch?
0: Well, you know, people are watching. After game one, viewership is up 90%. From last year's NBA Finals. And I had to look this up. Do you know who played in the NBA Finals last year?
1: I have no idea. It was not us, so I have no idea.
0: Oklahoma City versus Indiana. How quickly we forget, yeah, right? So this has been the most watched series so far since 2018. That series was Cleveland with LeBron James versus Steph Curry and the Golden State Warriors. Wednesday's game had a peak audience of just over 19.5 million viewers. So it's been the most watched finals. It even compares to World Series games. That's how big this NBA Finals is this year. So
1: nobody wants the Knicks to win, right? I mean, everybody's cheering on Houston.
0: Well, I think
1: San Antonio, I mean.
0: I think ABC and the NBA want the Knicks to win, that's for sure. And then, of course, over the weekend, not only did you have a great Brewers sweep, but you had an amazing time at AmFam Field, the Local Beach Coconuts versus the Party Animals. They split their two-game series. Milwaukee ties in the series. Brady Keis from Greendale.
1: He was the starting pitcher.
0: Starting pitcher. You had Eric Osberg, who used to be one of the Milwaukee Milkmen. He played a role in the game. Special guest appearances on Saturday. Former Brewer Jeff Jenkins took a turn at bat. And
1: I
0: then
1: saw Corey Hart was
0: Corey
1: there Sunday.
0: Corey Hart was yesterday. So
1: yeah, you know, I hope it. I mean, from what I saw on social media, everybody enjoyed it. It was a great time. You know, I'm glad. I was a little concerned that being in such a huge stadium with 40,000 people that it was going to miss the viewers or the people there were going to miss some of it.
0: Right.
1: But it doesn't sound like anybody was complaining.
0: Well,
1: so
0: the guy who runs the Savannah Bananas, Jesse Cole, even came to Milwaukee for this two-game series. He called this the loudest games in banana ball history.
1: It's the first time that they sold out a major stadium without the Bananas being present. So
0: I know. It's pretty fantastic.
1: Awesome.
0: And you and I were talking off air, too. My wife and I went to the Milwaukee Milkmen game out at Franklin Field yesterday, and she was remarking, I can't believe the Bananas were here.
1: Yeah.
0: They started at Franklin Field.
1: Yeah, it was great.
0: 5 years ago?
1: No, it was in 2023.
0: 2023.
1: So it was great. It was intimate. It was great. Jesse Cole was there as well, but the Bananas were there. They played the Party Animals, and you could take your picture with him, with the players. It was very up close and personal. You know, it's just a different animal now, so.
0: And in case you weren't aware, it was actually on, both games were on television over the weekend, too. So national exposure for AmFam Field. And some of the things you might have missed that were just adorably cute. I don't know if you got to see, there was a 7-year-old boy who got to bat during the game. He got to bat off a tee. So he swung and missed his first one, hit a foul on his second one, and then got a hit. And then, you know, hey, the players, oh, they couldn't find the ball. Could turned it into a home run. Absolutely adorable for that one.
1: And then they had the baby race, didn't they?
0: They had a baby race. Which was, and one just was just way out in front. Like, she was determined. And then before the game, there was a girl that was sporting a party animal t-shirt and pink glasses. She got to go onto the field during before the game and instructed the crowd to do whatever she did. And everybody in the stands jumping and clapping. They even broke out and did the scuba thing or whatever they do now.
1: That's awesome.
0: And it was just an amazing event in AmFam Field. So kudos to Milwaukee for just bringing that kind of enthusiasm and excitement to such an amazing weekend at AmFam Field.
1: Indeed, it was. Coming up a little bit later this hour, I have a Doreen Discovers and the Bizarre Files. Why in the world would you put pickles in your white wine? 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

0: When you finally find your thing, you want the whole world to know about that thing. 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
1: Your WeatherWatch 12 forecast. It's going to rain today. We'll see showers on and off today. Some of those could be more than showers later this afternoon. We'll get to a high of 72. It is currently 65. I'm Doreen. And coming up in the Bizarre Files, sure, you can marry a cartoon character. 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
1: You know, Doreen, sometimes love has no boundaries, right?
2: No, I'm not sure I agree with that.
1: Sometimes we're all just destined to find love in the weirdest places, and it springs eternally, correct?
2: Sure.
1: Well, it did for a French woman who moved to Tokyo recently. Her name is Lucy Nanami, and she fell in love with someone named Mommy. Okay? Sounds fine.
2: Sure.
1: Mommy, however, is a manga character. If you don't know what manga is, I don't know what it is, but it's a Japanese comic book. Yes, Lucy fell in love with a comic book character. She spent thousands of dollars on merchandise, owns a life-size cutout of Mommy, and was so into this that she decided that she should marry Mommy. Now, this ceremony is not legally binding, but
2: shocking.
1: Lucy says that life is brighter when you're open and proud about what you love. May they live together forever and ever and ever. They seem meant for each other, don't they?
2: I don't care if you love a comic book or a comic book character, but you can't marry it. That's just how it is.
1: Oh, do you tell that to Lucy? So we've seen the development of robots and AI robots that can do all sorts of great things, right?
2: And some bad things.
1: And some bad things, like there was in China just recently. There was a martial arts show that was done in China, and there was a robot that was there wearing a wig. Why it was wearing a wig, I have no idea, but it was demonstrating some karate moves. Karate!
2: Because you can't do karate without a wig on.
1: Right. And so during this demonstration of karate, there was a young boy who was part of this demonstration, and this robot kicked the little boy in the

0: the stomach, karate move, and this child doubled over in pain, fell to the ground. Meanwhile, this robot, because it's a robot, has no feelings, just stumbled back and kept performing. There's a video of this out there. You can see it for yourself, but this robot just shows no mercy. Cobra Kai, no mercy.
1: Okay.
0: And robots. Speaking of robots that are, you know, being the way of the future, you knew it had to come at some point. This comes out of San Francisco. A thief escaped after robbing a yoga studio. He decided to escape in a driverless Waymo vehicle.
1: Hold on a second. What are you stealing from a yoga studio? I mean, they don't keep money on hand.
0: Yoga pants? I don't know.
1: Mats?
0: Those cool mats? Yeah, that's what I was going to say.
1: All right.
0: They must have some money around there, but this thief was determined enough to rob this yoga studio and planned it out well enough to have a driverless Waymo waiting on hand. The car picked up the subject, dropped it off at a location. There is video of it, but police have not identified the suspect.
1: I can't believe that they couldn't disable the Waymo. You know, I mean, there's got to be something that the police and the Waymo people can do.
0: Right?
1: Well, I mean, this guy may have been the first, but maybe he was the last, too. They have to figure something out. All right. A few years ago, maybe it was even last year, the new trend was putting jalapenos in your white wine. I'm okay with that. I don't have an issue with that. I thought that was actually fine. I like a little spice, especially if you're putting it in a certain type of white wine. But now TikTok may be running out of ideas because it's putting pickles in your wine now.
0: Jalapenos you're okay with, pickles you're not.
1: Yeah, because I like the spice. The spice is what kind of changes the wine for me.
0: The earthiness.
1: Yeah.
0: All the nerds.
1: The pickles, I just don't know. You're freezing the pickle, and they have to be the small whole dill pickles, like, you know, the Milwaukee mini dills, not sweet. You know, the more sour, the better. You take a few, you freeze them, then you slice them into coins, you put them in your wine. I don't know. Throw in some brine if you want.
0: Does that go better with a red or a white?
1: I would think a white. And only Sauvignon Blanc in this case.
0: Yeah, okay. So. See?
1: I don't know. Maybe I'll try it.
0: I'm not a wine drinker, but it would seem like the sourness of the pickle juice would go well with wine.
1: I know, but Sauvignon Blancs are sour kind of anyway. I don't know. I'll try it. I will put it on my list of things to try. Did you know that we have a loneliest color in the world?
0: Do we really? Is it like a gray? I would think like a gray or a beige or a tan, something like that.
1: It's actually green.
0: Green.
1: Yeah, this is according to Sherwin Williams. It's the loneliest color because it's the one that is rarely purchased. It's called offbeat green, and it sort of looks like broccoli or asparagus soup or maybe green snot. But I so can't imagine why no one would want to purchase it. But yeah, it's the loneliest color. Now, if you order offbeat green, by the way, from Sherwin Williams, you're going to be entered into sweepstakes to win a basketball signed by LeBron James, a limited edition.
0: Why?
1: Because
0: where's that correlation?
1: They're trying to raise the profile of this color by working with the LeBron James Foundation.
0: I'm sorry, marketers, you're missing out on this because Kermit the Frog.
1: I agree, but
0: who is green? Sang about how it's not easy being
1: that's
0: green.
1: True. Yeah, but nobody wants Kermit. Apparel, I guess. You could also win a $1,000 Sherwin Williams gift card.
0: It's not easy being green.
1: Yeah. All right. And finally, do you suffer from email apnea? Have you heard of this?
0: No.
1: It's when you hold your breath while reading an email or answering a text, and it could be quietly adding stress to your day. Mental health experts say a lot of people unconsciously stop breathing or take very shallow breaths when they're reading their emails or when they're texting or scrolling. It's called screen apnea then. It usually happens when you're concentrating or you're feeling pressure to respond, and this causes your bodies to interpret the incoming email almost like a threat, which then makes you tense up and hold your breath without even realizing it. So shallow breathing can keep the body in a fight or flight mode, which raises your heart rate, increases your stress and anxiety, can lead to headaches, mental muscle tension, jaw clenching. But there's something you can do to fight it off before opening your next email. Take a slow breath out, relax your shoulders, and pay attention to your breathing. I could make a big difference.
0: I had no idea. Now I got to start consciously thinking about breathing while I'm reading emails.
1: Yep, you sure do. Jim Gaffigan has some thoughts on email.
2: Email, what a pain in the ass that ended up being. You ever had that friend that writes really long emails? You open them up, you feel like you got homework. I can't read this dissertation now. I'm going to keep that as new. I never even read them half the time. I just hit reply, sounds good. Don't write back, ever. It is amazing how email has changed our lives. So you ever get a handwritten letter in the mail? You're like, what the hell? Has someone been kidnapped? Well, I'm not open. It's probably filled with anthrax. Email has definitely made sending regular mail a chore. You're like, what, I stuck in an envelope? Now I gotta go outside? What am I, a triathlete here? Work, work, work, work, work, work, work, work.

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2: So I was in Eagle River over the weekend. Now, I'm pretty new to going to Eagle River. We just started going maybe a few years ago. So we have a lot to explore and to find and to go to up in the North Woods. But there was this new thing that we saw on the lakes a couple of weeks ago called the bub.
3: The bub?
2: Yeah. Now, let me preface this by saying the captain of the bub is Bubba. And we had this conversation a few weeks ago on whether or not anybody's real name is Bubba, because it was National Bubba Day.
3: Right.
2: So I met Bubba. No, it's not his real name. It's actually Bob. So again, nobody's really named Bubba. It's a nickname for everybody. But I digress. Anywho, so the Bub is the Eagle River's chain hop-on, hop-off water trolley. It's a big, like, pontoon-style boat. But it's big. By big, I mean it holds like 30 people. And it's this bright, like, blue, Tiffany blue color. You can't miss it. It says the Bub on the side. And you buy your tickets, and you can get on and off all day. And it stops at 10 different waterfront stops. So all the different bars, basically, on the chain. Now, you can get off if you want.

0: want to. You can stay on if you want to. So we decided to try it on Saturday. It was beautiful. It was the perfect day to be on the water, and we don't have a boat. And so we thought, well, we can be on the boat all day and check out some of the area establishments that we haven't been to. And it was great. We actually didn't get off the boat. We stayed on and took the boat ride through the chain, met a bunch of great people, discovered different parts of the lake, that the chain of lakes that we didn't know about. It was really fun. Like, what a great idea. And if you frequent that area, it's definitely something that I think was missing. Like, if you go up there and you don't have a boat, it's the perfect opportunity. It's family friendly too, so you can bring kids on there, because these places that they stop at, they're all bars, but they're also all restaurants. So you can stop off and get lunch, and it comes around like every 40 minutes or so, like wherever you are, it'll drop you off. And if you want to stay, there's two of the trolleys or taxis or whatever you want to call them, and they will come back and get you like within an hour.
1: So how long do they operate throughout the days? I'm imagining during the summertime they have longer hours. Like, do they go like bar time, midnight? How long into the evening?
0: Like 8 o'clock. So like once it starts to get dark, they're about done for the day. Now, this is brand new. When we were on it on Saturday, it was only their second day. So they're working out some kinks and trying to figure it out. But Bub, who was our captain, was very accommodating, was great at explaining things. And they were just doing it Saturdays and Sundays. But now once the kids are out of school and summer really ramps up there, they want to do it every day of the week. Because, you know, why just limit it to the weekend? You might be up there for the whole week and want to take a boat ride on a beautiful Wednesday afternoon. So right. I believe it starts like around 11 in the morning and then goes till about 8. And you can get on whenever you want. You can get off whenever you want. It was a phenomenal idea and really something that I think was missing in the area. And so glad that we tried it. I really wish them a ton of success. I hope they're successful. I have video. I have pictures of Captain Bub, so you can check it all out.
1: So all these chains of lakes, because I mean, we're talking Eagle Lake and Catfish Lake out there. So do they travel to all those other lakes in the chain of lakes in the Eagle River area? Or are they just kind of, like, if you live on, like, Tamling Lake, which is just east of Eagle River, can you hop on it way over there, come into town, do some drinking, and then boop, take me back?
0: Not as of now. So, you know, there's like the main chain of lakes in the Eagle chain. And then if you wanted to go on to the other chain, you know, you have to get off of your boat, and then there's this like, I don't, for lack of a better way to describe it, like a drawbridge thing that takes your boat, lifts it up, takes it down and over, and then you get back on, and then you can go on the other chains. It's sort of a process for that. It takes a little time. And so, no, this is just on the Eagle River chain of lakes. So just the, like you said, there's Duck Lake, Otter Lake, Catfish, Scattering Rice, Cranberry.
1: I was going to say, because we have a place in Minocqua, and then that's, you know, you can actually take the chain of lakes.
0: You can.
1: And make it all the way over to Minocqua. I was going to invite you over, but if you can't take the water taxi over.
0: No, this not
1: heck with you. You'll have to drive over.
0: Not as of yet. So for right now, it does 10 stops on the chain. So if you're going to be up in the area, it's hoponthebub.com. Like I said, I'll have it up on our social medias, and you can follow me, Doreen, at Doreen965WKLH on Instagram, which, by the way, I think I'm going to change that to Doreen Discovers on Instagram, because it just seems like it would be easier. But you know, if you can change your name on Instagram, you can, just like you can on Facebook.
1: You can change your name to Bubba if you really wanted to.
0: I don't want to take
1: Bubba
0: away.
1: Bubba Doreen.
0: I don't want to take away from anybody who's really nicknamed Bubba. But so you can follow me on Instagram. You can follow us, WKLH.com. If you have an idea for me, on our website, there's a space there where you can send me your ideas for Doreen Discovers. I'm always looking.
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5: When you finally find your thing, you want the whole world to know about that thing. 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The next thing you know, it's a thing. Canva, the thing that makes anything a thing.

0: 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I'm Doreen.
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0: It is 7 o'clock. Thank you for joining us. Dave is off today. You got me and Marcus here. And if you're traveling anywhere, or I mean, basically, if you're just driving around, you better look up and slow down. Wisconsin State Patrol is out and about again. We'll get to that in news you need to know after Foreigner on Milwaukee's Hometown Morning Show, The Morning KLH.

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2: Wisconsin State Patrol aerial enforcement is happening starting today and going through June 12th. So today they're in Ozaukee County on I-43. So weather permitting, the State Patrol Air Supports is going to patrol these areas. Tomorrow in Dunn County. Thursday they're going to be in Eau Claire County, and on Friday on U.S. 51 in Marathon County. So aerial enforcement is just one way to enhance public safety efforts. From the air, it's easier to spot drivers who are speeding or driving aggressively. When a pilot observes a violation, they communicate with ground-based units that will initiate a traffic stop. So,
1: don't look up. Don't look up and see if it's hanging above your head, just because you need to focus your eyes on the road. But just be aware
2: and
1: that something
2: down.
1: May be above your head.
2: Yeah. Mm-hmm. All right. This is great. The company that might seem like they're interested in you in LinkedIn, yeah, it might just be China trying to spy on us.
1: Oh, there goes that job.
2: Mm-hmm. They're using sites like LinkedIn to recruit and spy. So, you know, if you think it's a company that's interested in you, it may be, mm-hmm. but it also may not be.
1: Hang on, I got to go delete all these interests now.
2: Keep in mind. LinkedIn. All right, speaking of robots, McDonald's testing a new AI system that could chat with customers, take orders in multiple languages, and help run restaurant operations behind the scenes. So I guess that all stems from wanting $20 an hour to work at McDonald's. But if a robot can do it, I think that's just the future.
1: Well, before they get to doing that and helping out, can they at least get to the point of, after you get the initial voice message on there that says, "Welcome to McDonald's, may I help you?"
2: Yeah.
1: Then when you have the actual real person that talks on the mic to you, can you change it so you don't hear it?
2: You're not going to get a real person, though. That's the whole idea.
1: But I'm saying, if you're going to use AI to do that, just make sure that you're not hearing.
2: Yep. If AI is capable of doing that, I might just be all in.
3: Let's spin the wheel of recalls!
2: All right, this is an interesting one. It falls today on Target is voluntarily recalling certain Up and Up branded baby wipes over potential contamination. The fragrance-free and the Up and Up fresh cucumber-scented baby wipes were pulled off of shelves following customer complaints. According to the FDA, they did testing that identified traces of bacteria in the product. Well, that's not good. Target is saying immediately stop using these. If you have them, take them back to the store. You can get a full refund or just toss them out, but do not keep using them.
1: That Up and Up is the Target brand.
2: Yes.
1: Stuff. Mm-hmm. I just learned that recently, so I'm sharing with everybody. Up and Up is the Target brand.
2: Yep. All right, and Marcus, this one's for you. Taylor Swift, Travis Kelce, they're getting married in Madison Square Garden on July 3rd, allegedly.
1: Tickets soon available.
2: I guess. The source says that guests will be transported on blacked-out buses, and everyone has been sworn to secrecy, if Page Six can be believed. But that's according to multiple sources who said this. But if everyone was sworn to secrecy, then how did Page Six get it?
1: Right.
2: No, whatever. So, if you see blacked out buses near Madison Square Garden, I guess you'll know what it is. There are no events booked from June 29th through July 6th. So there could be some truth to these reports. And if you have billions of dollars, right, you can transform any space into a wedding venue.
1: I'm sure, and I'm sure the wedding itself is just going to be just for them in there. But the celebration, the reception. Tickets go on sale a couple Fridays from now. You can
2: perform?
1: Get the special VIP edition, the special meet and greet version. Tickets only on sale for like $2,500.
2: I don't think they're going to sell tickets to that. You know what they're going to do, Marcus, is they're going to release it in the theaters as a movie, and people like you are going to go see it.
1: Well.
2: Uh-huh.
1: So it'll be a joyous festivity. Mm. I'm sure she'll perform songs and everything. I'm sure she's written an even
2: you know
1: song
2: what?
1: For this.
2: I'll tell you what. As a woman, if it's my wedding, I'm not performing. I'm not working. I'm not doing anything but getting married and enjoying the day. I hope she doesn't perform. I hope she just enjoys it like any other bride would.
1: I'm sure even Travis has written a song for this special occasion.
2: That I don't want to hear at all. Coming up, things, Marcus, that men say. What were you telling
1: guys,
2: me?
1: Yeah, guys, if you suffer from extremely low EQ, I can help you out here. I have a list for you that may help you in your relationship.
2: All right, coming up.
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0: Good morning. It's 7:18 and time to look at the roads from the Toyota Brookfield Traffic Center. 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What's going on, Marcus?
1: Right now there's an accident on the bypass westbound at 60th. The left lane is blocked with that accident. It is a very slow ride getting from the Mitchell Interchange over to 76. Also causing delays as people are looking as they're traveling eastbound from the Hale over to Loomis. Southbound 41, a very slow ride getting from Fond du Lac down to Capitol. On eastbound 94, you're seeing delays from 76th into downtown. Westbound moving slow from the Marquette out to Holly Road. Some delays going northbound on 94 from the Plainfield curve up to Beecher, and a little bit slow on southbound 43 between Good Hope and Silver Spring. 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I'm Marcus Allen with WKLH Hometown Traffic.
0: 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It's going to rain today. It's going to rain on and off pretty much most of the day today. We'll get to a high of 72. It is currently raining and 66. I'm Doreen, and coming up, if you're a guy, you're going to want to listen up.
1: Yeah, man, I'm sure your significant others have told you you have a low IQ, but do you also have a low EQ? We'll find out next.
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0: 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KLH.
1: Man, if you're like me, I'm sure you've been told once or twice by your significant other that you have a low IQ. I'm sure Jill has used it more than once or twice on me. If she hasn't said it out loud, she's probably thought it once or twice. Doreen, have you thought that about your wonderful husband, Jim?
2: It may have been a while.
1: Okay, so it's one thing having a low IQ, but men, sure. Do you have a low EQ? That is an emotional intelligence.
2: Okay.
1: If you don't know what an emotional intelligence EQ is, it's the ability to perceive, understand, manage, and use emotions effectively in oneself and others to guide thinking, behavior, and relationships. Meaning that your EQ determines how emotionally involved, how emotionally in tune

0: these, you might be onto something. So let's test how this works. You're too sensitive.
1: Wait, I say that to my husband.
0: No, this is what a man will say to their significant other.
1: Okay, got it.
0: You're too sensitive.
1: All right.
0: I mean, you know, sometimes in just conversation, sometimes in arguments, you're too sensitive.
1: No one has ever said that to me.
0: I don't believe I've ever said that, but that's that's one thing that can signal that you're not emotionally in tune
1: with your significant other. Got it. All right.
0: I hate drama.
1: Okay.
0: Now, I believe it. I just don't know if I've ever said that. I just hate the drama.
1: Yeah. Okay.
0: That's just how I am. That's deflection.
1: Yeah,
0: there,
1: that sounds like
0: right
1: a cop
0: there.
1: Out. Yeah.
0: So if you've heard that, that might be a clue to your man. Oh, okay. How about this one? I'm sure maybe Jim's used this one. Calm down.
1: I don't get calmed down a lot because I think he knows better. Never, ever, ever in the history of the world has a man told a woman to calm down and she's actually calmed down.
0: And I think that's part of this list too, is the emotional EQ here is what we're talking about, is how men are actually not wanting to say things knowing it's going to fire, you know, something else. Number five, females are just, and they used whatever explanation to describe said female. Females are just, you know, use what you want there.
1: Yeah. Okay.
0: I was just joking. Well, that's a pure deflection right there, isn't it?
1: That's usually a lie.
0: Yeah, when you say something really stupid. Well, I was just joking. Yeah, there's no getting out of that one. Mm-mm. Number seven, men don't talk about feelings.
1: Mm. Okay.
0: And sure sometimes it's actually wise not to talk about feelings, especially given some of the other things you might have just said. Number eight, you're overthinking things.
1: I mean, that one could be said to anybody at any time. If you're in a dilemma or a situation, right? Mm-hmm.
0: Right.
1: Especially if you're an overthinker.
0: Right. Number nine, it is what it is.
1: I say that a lot.
0: That's just trying to walk out of that.
1: Yeah.
0: Yeah.
1: That's just how I end it.
0: Yeah, I think I've used that one once or twice. And number 10, you're trying to make me the bad guy.
1: That's because you are.
0: Deflection. You just don't want to create conflict. So, you know, this is just the list from provided by Your Tango. But if you have one that either you use that is, you know, a deflection of your emotional EQ, or you've heard one, feel free to share them on the Creative Talk and Planning Talk and Text line, 414-799-1965. 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And for those of you who have the KLH app, you can use the open mic feature and tell us some of the things that you've heard or said that show that maybe you or your significant other have an extremely low EQ.
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0: 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When I got my Toyota BZ, I realized it had something special, the space to create a mobile espresso bar. 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
1: Marcus, can you look up how long we've had Uber? Like, how long has Uber been a company?
2: Okay.
1: Because this Uber has released its annual list of the weirdest things that people left behind in an Uber, but it's the 10th annual, and I want to know, has Uber been around
2: longer? Yes, 17 years. 17 March of years. 2009 is when we first had Uber.
1: Okay, all right. So, for 10 years, they've been sharing with us the weirdest things that people forget in an Uber ride. Now, the most common are phones, wallets, keys, luggage, headphones, like those kinds of things. So we're looking for, well, like I said, the oddest. An ankle monitor.

0: sure someone
1: that wasn't accidental leaving that behind.
0: $420 donuts.
1: Wait a minute. Why would you leave those? Was that the tip?
0: Maybe.
1: Thanks for getting me there on time. Here's 420 donuts. Share amongst your friends.
0: Right. An oxygen tank. You might need that. A brand
1: new... Boy, the person that left that behind.
0: Yeah.
1: Yeah, a couple blocks into wherever they're going. Oh, no.
0: A brand new mini fridge. Like you bought it at the store and then you left it. Live fish.
1: Live fish. Well, did they win them at a carnival then?
0: Maybe.
1: You know, and then, well, I guess sometimes.
0: You want to leave them
1: Yeah,
0: behind.
1: Exactly.
0: Especially if the kids really wanted
1: right?
0: them.
1: Right. I don't know where your little pet Goldie went.
0: Two trees.
1: Two trees?
0: Trees. Someone must have been buying trees. I don't know.
1: Or they wanted to beautify that Uber up? I don't know.
0: That's, yeah. $200 worth of Temu items. That must have been a
1: That's
0: lot.
1: That's a lot.
0: Of Temu. 20 pounds of duck sausage. A meat slicer.
1: Well, did those two get left together?
0: Nope.
1: They would have been perfect.
0: I know. A 2-pound bag of blue raspberry gushers. Oh, I bet they were mad.
1: You don't leave those behind.
0: Two wedding gowns. They just didn't want
1: they
0: those anymore.
1: They just ditched it. Right. Yeah. That was the Uber that got him out of the church.
0: Mm-hmm. Handcuffs.
1: Again, that goes with the ankle monitor.
0: A toboggan. Pelvis implants. I don't even want to know what those are. And don't search that because you're going to end up in HR.
1: Sure. They bought them on eBay. They were just headed down to the hospital. Oh, crap. I forgot them.
0: A bald cap. Grass.
1: That probably went with the handcuffs and the ankle monitor.
0: Yeah. Grass and not weed, just actual grass. A pool stick. In its case, someone was mad they forgot that, I bet. A toboggan, did I say that?
1: Yep.
0: Yeah, a toboggan. A wizard wand, a dishwasher, and a child's prosthetic eye.
1: Oh, no.
0: Someone is going to be sorry they forgot that. The most forgetful day of the year was July 17th of last year. That's where the most items were left behind. Generally, Sundays are the most forgetful day of the week. And let's see, the most forgetful cities, New York City,
1: yep.
0: Miami,
1: yep.
0: Chicago,
1: yep.
0: San Francisco,
1: yep.
0: and L.A.
1: Yep.
0: Sure, all the busy Sans cities.
1: Reason, yeah, yep. absolutely. They got their mind on other things.
0: Lots of people forgetting.
1: Where did I put that fridge again?
0: Yeah. Sunglasses and regular
1: Keys.
0: Glasses. Those they forget on Sundays.
1: Yep.
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0: Or those delays start for you at Layton as well, but those will work all the way into downtown. Southbound 41 moving slow with delays from Fond du Lac down to Burleigh, and northbound 41, you're seeing delays from Mayfair Road up to Capitol. I'm Marcus Salem, WKLH Hometown Traffic.
1: Your Weather Watch 12 forecast. Lots of rain happening today. It'll be pretty much throughout the day. We might get a break or two here and there, but otherwise, sprinkles, showers, some heavy rain happening. We'll get to a high of 71. It is 66. I'm Doreen. Coming up just after 8 o'clock, we have your Dairyland Dumbass Report. You would think that with less than 2 weeks of school left, those kids would know how to park their cars. We'll get to that coming up. Right now, it's Motley Crue on the Morning KLH.

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5: Our daughter is in third grade. For first grade, she started taking the bus, and it was the first time she ever took the bus. So if you know as a parent, you walk them to the bus stop. It's very fun. And so we got her on the bus. She went to school. At the end of the school day, someone from the school called my cell phone. They have my wife's cell phone. They have my cell phone. They called my cell phone, and she said, "Hey, do you know what bus number your daughter's supposed to be on?" And I said, "I'm her dad." I said, "Are you crazy?" Like, I was like, "This is how you thought you would get this information? Was to call the dad?" You saw a mom and dad's cell phone. You go, "I bet the dad knows." I was like, "Do you have parents? Have you ever seen a family before? You thought let's call the husband? Unless there's two husbands, you should never call a husband a day in your life. I would rather you ask a lady that doesn't know her. I think she could get to the bottom of it quicker than I can." I had to go get her. I go, "All right, I'll come get her. What's? Tell me the name of this school and I'll come get her. Where does she go?"
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1: Good morning. It is 8 o'clock. Thank you for joining us this morning. Dave is off, so it's me and Marcus, and coming up is your Dairyland Dumbass report, and it's not the fishing that was causing the problem. It was, well, you'll have to wait and listen. Coming up after Pink Floyd on Milwaukee's Hometown Morning Show.

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0: 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Dairyland dumbasses.
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3: We start off in Muskego this morning. It starts off, Officer Motek issued a dozen or so student parking citations because we still haven't figured out where to park. And there's less than 2 weeks of school.
4: Like, really?
3: I mean, wouldn't you think? You can't park
4: there.
3: Do
4: the rules change when you get to the end? Are these seniors who figure, what are they going to do?
3: Yep. Well, you know what you're going to do is you're going to get a citation. Staying in Muskego, 2:20 p.m., it says, reference a complaint we handled the previous Saturday night. A 21-year-old resident called the police department requesting to speak to an officer about the dog he and his ex had purchased while still together. An officer had previously escorted the ex from Madison over to our caller's house, but he had refused to give up the dog, and he didn't have to, which did not make the ex happy, as you can imagine. What our caller was concerned about was the fact that the ex was now calling businesses he had worked with and was telling them that the police report for a stolen dog had been filed. If that's true, which I highly doubt it is, it wasn't through us. These business owners, however, were no longer wanting to work with our caller as a result.
4: Mm-hmm.
3: Ah, young love. He too was advised that this was a civil matter. How bad did you want to keep that dog, right? Now it's messing with your livelihood. Hell hath no fury like a breakup with a dog involved.
4: I'm telling you, once you develop that relationship with the furry friend, you have to, leave it on the hands of the furry friend. Leave it with the dog.
3: Let the
4: dog decide.
3: Well, you know what? The dog does have a favorite, I guarantee you.
4: Yeah.
3: It's probably with the favorite right now, too. All right, still in Muskego, a 19-year-old Tosa resident who was caught a few weeks back with marijuana inside his vehicle was back at it again. After failing to show up on agreed upon date and time, the investigating officer from the previous case went looking and once more caught the suspect in Muskego. Apparently, his meeting with our officer wasn't the only thing he missed. After being caught operating a motor vehicle without a driver's license for the second time, subsequent violations are misdemeanors and are handled at the county level, but he's on three or more. He had warrants through the Waukesha County Sheriff's Department for possession of drug paraphernalia and possession of marijuana, so we're not the only ones catching up to this guy. Today's traffic stop and the fact that he had more weed in his car were violations of his bail restrictions, so we're batting, 0.000 at life right now. This time, it was off to the Waukesha County Jail for an orange pants party that he earned.
4: What will they learn? What is it? Is it a Muskego thing? First, you can't figure out how to park after a full year of school. Now this? Is it just you? We love you, Muskego, but, teach your children.
3: Well, but this guy was a Tosa resident just hanging out in Muskego.
4: Okay.
3: All right. One more in Muskego. A 43-year-old resident called the police department to report several Utes fishing out of a nearby retention pond that, I'm not even sure has fish in it. It could be wrong, but it wasn't the fishing that was bothering our caller. Rather, the loud and profane language the Utes were using. An officer responded, located the gang, who was not being disruptive, but they were advised of the complaint and they were told to mind their P's and Q's as guests on the property.
4: I mean, fishing is all about reflection and relaxation and contemplation and just enjoying the moment in touch with nature, not of bleepity bleep and blap, blap, blap.
3: Maybe they were trying to reel a big one in. Sometimes it gets very exciting when you're fishing, Marcus.
4: But if you're at a pond, it doesn't really necessarily may or may not have fish.
3: That we don't know. All right, moving on. Thank you to our Dairyland Dumbass Deputy Jared, which, by the way, if you have a story you think would fit, send it off to us. You can go to WKLH.com. There's a little place right there to send us your dumbass stories, or you can email them to us. This is from the Fond du Lac County Surrounding Areas Breaking News and Weather Facebook page. It says a big portion of the city west of the river is out of power. I'm told Alliant is aware and working on it. This will include traffic lights, drive safe, and be smart. Ah, it originated. Here's where the dumbass comes in. From someone lighting off fireworks and one hit a power line.
4: No, no. Gotta be careful.
3: Yeah, you do.
4: Make sure you're clear of any kind of power lines, houses, stuff that can burn easily.
3: Have you ever rented a storage locker, Marcus?
4: No, not yet.
3: I haven't either, so I was unaware of this rule, so to speak. But this is from the Washington County Scanner Highway P storage facility. Caller found a red lock on his unit. Isn't sure if he can cut it off or not. You know what a red lock means? You haven't paid your rent.
4: Oh, is that what it means?
3: And No, you can't cut that off.
4: Whoops.
3: Dumbass. All right, one more out of Waukesha. It is this time of year. Animal complaint needs assistance. Caller reported a snapping turtle on their patio requesting assistance. Officer responded, investigated, and it appears Miss Snappy is laying eggs.
4: Oh, no.
3: Uh-huh. And so she will be left alone.
4: Oh, yeah. Don't touch that. No, no, no.
3: You definitely don't want to touch the snapping turtle who has laid eggs there. You're just going to have to find a different way to get out of your house, I guess, or just be very, very careful. That is your Dairyland Dumbass Report.
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1: Good morning. You're listening to Milwaukee's Hometown Morning Show. Dave has the day off. It's Doreen and I, Marcus. I was searching on the Martha Stewart website because, you know, I follow Martha Stewart because...
2: Of course you do.
1: You never know when you need to make one of those butter dish koozies. And so I came across an interesting list here. 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
2: Are you a garage sale? I'm not a garage sale connoisseur.
1: I'm not a connoisseur. I'm a threatener. Because I always threaten and I want to go. I pass them a lot of times and I always pass them and like kind of look, slow the car down from time to time, see if there's anything out there that I may want. Well, there's a list that Martha put out that is the 10 things that you should never, ever, ever buy at a garage sale. A lot of these make sense, but see if you agree. Number one, games with pieces, your jigsaw puzzles.
2: Agreed.
1: Because
2: they're going to be missing.
1: Is inevitably, something's going to be missing.
2: And then you're going to be mad.
1: Exactly. Number two, stuffed animals.
2: Yeah.
1: I mean, I see the logic in that because you don't know where it's been.
2: Yeah.
1: You don't know if your kid drooled on it, used it as a pillow.
2: Even if you wash it, it's just, it seems like a germ and bacteria cesspool.
1: Exactly. But it seems like if

0: if the material is good enough, it seems like you could get all that gook off of it in a good dishwashing.
1: Maybe.
0: You think?
1: Yeah.
0: Maybe.
1: Is it worth the effort, though?
0: Yeah, well, and this applies to number three, coffee mugs.
1: Why?
0: Because
1: I would think a good dishwashing, cleaning, and they're
0: right,
1: fine.
0: Right, but according to Martha Stewart, don't buy coffee mugs. You don't know where they've been. You don't know what they've held.
1: I disagree with that. I think your dishwasher will kill everything.
0: This one surprises me from Martha Stewart, designer goods.
1: Because they might be knockoffs?
0: Well, either so. I mean, if you're getting, you know, Donna Karen spelt with a C.
1: Well, then you know.
0: Right? But if you're getting it for like $5, I mean.
1: Yeah, why wouldn't you?
0: And if it looks good, if you think it'll look good on you, what's wrong with that?
1: I don't see anything wrong with it.
0: Here's one that's absolutely, I would wholeheartedly agree. No matter how many times you use a dishwasher on it, reusable water bottles.
1: Yeah.
0: Because you don't know how often the person who had it cleaned it. And you've, as someone who once had their water bottle examined to see how many germs and filter in it. Yeah, I would stay away from other people's used water bottles.
1: Plus, they're such a dime a dozen. I mean, do you really need another one?
0: Well, in our house, yes. Yes, you do. salt and pepper shakers.
1: Okay.
0: I know. It seems like kind of odd. Why wouldn't you buy salt and pepper shakers?
1: Yeah, because I would empty them and throw them in my dishwasher again.
0: Yeah, but then again, you don't know how long that person, did they ever clean it out at any point in time? And did the salt and pepper, I don't know. Did it erode from the inside? Is there rust or something on the inside of that? That one I would be a little hesitant as well.
1: I wouldn't. I would just throw it in the dishwasher.
0: Now, this one made me think, and probably you too, bike helmets.
1: Yeah, you know, it's same with like a lot of baby stuff, like strollers and high chairs. One, you don't know how many times that has hit the ground in someone else's head. It makes them less effective.
0: Correct.
1: Plus, if there's a recall on them,
0: right,
1: you're just better off getting your own.
0: How much sweat has developed over the, you know, is it an avid biker? Who, you know, and you mentioned it too. Another thing on the list, baby items, which seems, you know, like strollers and what I would think would be okay. Car seats, no, for sure.
1: Yeah, a lot of that stuff has been recalled, and you'd have to do the research. And
0: right.
1: Plus, they're gross. Like car seats and strollers, the kids, all their mush is in there. Their cookies, their milk, their whatever.
0: Yeah. So use your own judgment on baby. I mean, I think clothes would be fine.
1: Yeah, I think baby clothes are fine. Yeah,
0: but baby items, I think, is more specific, according to Martha Stewart. Plastic food storage. Yeah. Again, this falls in line with a good cleaning in the dishwasher. You would think it would be okay. But again, maybe going back to the coffee mugs, you don't know what was held in it. You know?
1: So I think it's cheap to buy it new, too.
0: Exactly. You could dollar store. You can get some great, you know, stuff like that. And then the last one on the list is potential projects. These things that they work as long as you are able to, you know, it needs another piece put on it. It needs a different engine compartment piece, you know, changed out on it. Those are just some of the things that make this list. But if you have things that you would never, ever buy at a garage sale, please share with us. You can use the Creative Planning Talk and Text line, 414-799-1965. 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

0: big sweep for the Brewers over the weekend, concluding yesterday with a 12-4 win over the Colorado Rockies. This is the first time that the Brewers have swept the Rockies in Colorado since June of 2014.
1: If you weren't watching this weekend, you were missing out. I fell asleep on Friday before all the action happened. It was still 3-1, I believe, when I fell asleep.
0: Right.
1: And I couldn't believe it when I woke up the next morning. My husband told me what happened, and I went and saw the highlights.
0: Yeah, just an amazing series. I mean, Shane Drouin yesterday, who the Brewers got in the trade over the year, looked pretty good yesterday. How about Miz on Saturday?
1: He was unbelievable.
0: He pitched a record 45 pitches over 101 miles an hour, including the fastest recorded pitch ever by a starter since they've been tracking this at 103.7 miles an hour.
1: Crazy. And he didn't want to be taken out. He was mad.
0: Oh, that was great. Yeah. He was pitching just fine. He was, what, in the 70s on his pitch count, maybe even to the 80s?
1: Yeah.
0: And Pat Murphy was like, okay, it's time to go. You got people on base. Let's get to the bullpen. No, no, no. Then the Pat Murphy, you got this? I got this. Took out the next two batters. See?
1: Yeah.
0: These Brewers are finding all sorts of ways to win. This is a lot of fun. I don't know if you saw yesterday's game, but Pocket Pancakes has kind of become a Pat Murphy thing. He did it last year, and then the next thing you know, the Brewers are having a Pocket Pancake Day, you know, in honor of him.
1: And you can buy him on Sundays at Miller Park or at AmFam Field.
0: Well, apparently, if you're Pat Murphy, you can get Pocket Pancakes when you're on the road, too. There was a fan out in Denver who actually brought him a Pocket Pancake on the side, and Pat Murphy grabbed it and was chawing at it.
1: We were listening to the game on the radio, so didn't get that. That's awesome.
0: That's pretty cool. So now the Brewers are taking on the Athletics, who are on a three-game losing streak of their own. But it's really weird to say that they're taking on the Athletics of Las Vegas.
1: I know. Weird.
0: In Sacramento.
1: So, bizarre.
0: So Kyle Harrison will take to the mound. 7-1 so far this year, a 1.57 ERA, taking on the lonesome Athletics. Jeffrey Springs will take to the mound for the Athletics. Don't know if you've been watching the NBA Finals.
1: Nope.
0: Game 3 is tonight.
1: Nope,
0: Knicks
1: haven't.
0: Versus the Spurs. The Knicks are up 2-0 in that game. Of course, a lot of talk about Donald Trump is going to be at the game tonight, and there's going to the pre-party activities that normally happen around the NBA Finals. That's all going to go away because of the Trump. And
1: it's not just because of the president, though. It's because at the last watch party that they had at the last game, there were so many arrests and fights breaking out. And I mean, why can't we just watch?
0: Well, you know, people are watching. After game one, viewership is up 90%. From last year's NBA Finals. And I had to look this up. Do you know who played in the NBA Finals last year?
1: I have no idea. It was not us, so I have no idea.
0: Oklahoma City versus Indiana. How quickly we forget, right? So this has been the most watched series so far since 2018. That series was Cleveland with LeBron James versus Steph Curry and the Golden State Warriors. Wednesday's game had a peak audience of just over 19.5 million viewers. So it's been the most watched finals. It even compares to World Series games. That's how big this NBA Finals is this year. So
1: nobody wants the Knicks to win, right? I mean, everybody's cheering on Houston.
0: Well, I think
1: San Antonio, I mean.
0: I think ABC and the NBA want the Knicks to win, that's for sure. And then, of course, over the weekend, not only did you have a great Brewers sweep, but you had an amazing time at AmFam Field, the local beach coconuts versus the party animals. They split their two-game series. Milwaukee ties in the series. Brady Keis from Greendale.
1: He was the starting pitcher.
0: Starting pitcher. You had Eric Osberg, who used to be one of the Milwaukee Milkmen. He played a role in the game. Special guest appearances on Saturday. Former Brewer Jeff Jenkins took a turn at bat. And
1: I
0: then
1: saw Corey Hart was
0: Corey
1: there Sunday.
0: Corey Hart was yesterday. So
1: yeah, you know, I hope it. I mean, from what I saw on social media, everybody enjoyed it. It was a great time. You know, I'm glad. I was a little concerned that being in such a huge stadium with 40,000 people that it was going to miss the viewers or the people there were going to miss some of it.
0: Right.
1: But It doesn't sound like anybody was complaining. So.
0: Well, the guy who runs the Savannah Bananas, Jesse Cole, even came to Milwaukee for this two-game series. He called this the loudest games in banana ball history.
1: It's the first time that they sold out a major stadium without the bananas being present. So
0: I know. It's pretty awesome. Fantastic. And you and I were talking off air, too. My wife and I went to the Milwaukee Milkman game out at Franklin Field yesterday, and she was remarking, I can't believe the bananas were here. Yeah. They started at Franklin Field.
1: Yeah, it was great.
0: 5 years ago?
1: No, it was in 2023.
0: 2023.
1: So it was great. It was intimate. It was great. Jesse Cole was there as well, but the bananas were there. They played the party animals, and you could take your picture with him, with the players. It was very up close and personal. You know, it's just a different animal now, so...
0: And in case you weren't aware, it was actually on, both games were on television over the weekend too. So national exposure for AmFam Field. And some of the things you might have missed that were just adorably cute. I don't know if you got to see, there was a 7-year-old boy who got to bat during the game. He got to bat off a tee. So he swung and missed his first one, hit a foul on his second one, and then got a hit. And then, the players, they couldn't find the ball. Turned it into a home run. Absolutely adorable for that one.
1: And then they had the baby race, didn't they?
0: They had a baby race. Yep. which was way out in front. Like, she was determined. And then before the game, there was a girl that was sporting a party animal t-shirt and pink glasses. She got to go onto the field before the game and instructed the crowd to do whatever she did. And everybody in the stands jumping and clapping. They even broke out and did the scuba thing or whatever they do now.
1: That's awesome.
0: And it was just an amazing event at AmFam Field. So kudos to Milwaukee for just bringing that kind of enthusiasm and excitement to such an amazing weekend at AmFam Field.
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0: Ever wonder how people decide where to spend their money? 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
2: You know, Doreen, sometimes love has no boundaries, right?
3: No, I'm not sure I agree with that.
2: Sometimes we're all just destined to find love in the weirdest places, and it springs eternally, correct?
3: Sure.
2: Well, it did for a French woman who moved to Tokyo recently. Her name is Lucy Nanami, and she fell in love with someone named Mommy. Okay? Sounds fine.
3: Sure.
2: Mommy, however, is a manga character. If you don't know what manga is, I don't know what it is, but it's a Japanese comic book. Yes, Lucy fell in love with a comic book character. She spent thousands of dollars on merchandise, owns a life-size cutout of Mommy, and was so into this that she decided that she should marry Mommy. Now, this ceremony is not legally binding, but
3: shocking.
2: Lucy says that life is brighter when you're open and proud about what you love. May they live together forever and ever and ever. They seem meant for each other, don't they?
3: I don't care if you love a comic book or a comic book character, but you can't marry it. That's just how it is.
2: Oh, do you tell that to Lucy?
3: So
2: we've seen the development of robots and AI robots that can do all sorts of great things, right?
3: And some bad things.
2: And some bad things, like there was in China just recently. There was a martial arts show that was done in China, and there was a robot that was there wearing a wig. Why it was wearing a wig, I have no idea, but it was demonstrating some karate moves. Karate!
3: Because you can't do karate without a wig on.
2: Right. And so during this demonstration of karate, there was a young boy who was part of this demonstration, and this robot kicked the little boy in the stomach. Karate! Karate move. And this child, double over in pain, fell to the ground. Meanwhile,

0: Meanwhile, this robot, because it's a robot, has no feelings, just stumbled back and kept performing. There's a video of this out there. You can see it for yourself, but this robot just shows no mercy. Cobra Kai, no mercy.
1: Okay.
0: And robots. Speaking of robots that are, you know, being the way of the future, you knew it had to come at some point. This comes out of San Francisco. A thief escaped after robbing a yoga studio. He decided to escape in a driverless Waymo vehicle.
1: Hold on a second. What are you stealing from a yoga studio? I mean, they don't keep money on hand.
0: Yoga pants? I don't know.
1: Mats?
0: Those cool mats. Yeah, that's what I was going to say.
1: All right.
0: They must have some money around there, but this thief was determined enough to rob this yoga studio and planned it out well enough to have a driverless Waymo waiting on hand. The car picked up the subject, dropped it off at a location. There is video of it, but police have not identified the suspect.
1: I can't believe that they couldn't disable the Waymo. You know, I mean, there's got to be something that the police and the Waymo people can do.
0: Right?
1: Well, I mean, this guy may have been the first, but maybe he was the last, too. They have to figure something out. All right. A few years ago, maybe it was even last year, the new trend was putting jalapenos in your white wine. I'm okay with that. I don't have an issue with that. I thought that was actually fine. I like a little spice, especially if you're putting it in a certain type of white wine. But now TikTok may be running out of ideas because it's putting pickles in your wine now.
0: Jalapenos you're okay with, pickles you're not.
1: Yeah, because I like the spice. The spice is what kind of changes the wine for me.
0: The earthiness.
1: Yeah.
0: All the nerds.
1: The pickles, I just don't know. You're freezing the pickle, and they have to be the small whole dill pickles, like, you know, the Milwaukee mini dills, not sweet. You know, the more sour, the better. You take a few, you freeze them, then you slice them into coins, you put them in your wine. I don't know. Throw in some brine if you want.
0: Does that go better with a red or a white?
1: It's a white. I would think a white. And only Sauvignon Blanc in this case.
0: Yeah, okay.
1: So, see? I don't know. Maybe I'll try it.
0: I'm not a wine drinker, but it would seem like the sourness of the pickle juice would go well with wine.
1: I know,
0: but
1: Sauvignon Blancs are sour kind of anyway. I don't know. I'll try it. I will put it on my list of things to try. Did you know that we have a loneliest color in the world?
0: Do we really? Is it like a gray? I would think like a gray or a beige or a tan, something like that.
1: It's actually green.
0: Green.
1: Yeah, this is according to Sherwin Williams. It's the loneliest color because it's the one that is rarely purchased. It's called offbeat green, and it sort of looks like broccoli or asparagus soup or maybe green snot. But I so can't imagine why no one would want to purchase it. But yeah, it's the loneliest color. Now, if you order offbeat green, by the way, from Sherwin Williams, you're going to be entered into sweepstakes to win a basketball signed by LeBron James, a limited edition.
0: Why?
1: Because
0: where's that correlation?
1: They're trying to raise the profile of this color by working with the LeBron James Foundation.
0: Oh, I'm sorry, marketers, you're missing out on this because Kermit the Frog.
1: I agree,
0: but who is green? Saying about how it's not easy being
1: that's
0: green.
1: True. Yeah, but nobody wants Kermit apparel, I guess. You could also win a $1,000 Sherwin Williams gift card.
2: It's not easy being green.
1: Yeah. All right. And finally, do you suffer from email apnea? Have you heard of this?
0: No.
1: It's when you hold your breath while reading an email or answering a text, and it could be quietly adding stress to your day. Mental health experts say a lot of people unconsciously stop breathing or take very shallow breaths when they're reading their emails or when they're texting or scrolling. It's called screen apnea then. It usually happens when you're concentrating or you're feeling pressure to respond, and this causes your bodies to interpret the incoming email almost like a threat, which then makes you tense up and hold your breath without even realizing it. So shallow breathing can keep the body in a fight or flight mode, which raises your heart rate, increases your stress and anxiety, can lead to headaches, mental muscle tension, jaw clenching. But there's something you can do to fight it off before opening your next email. Take a slow breath out, relax your shoulders, and pay attention to your breathing. That could make a big difference.
0: I had no idea. Now I got to start consciously thinking about breathing while I'm reading emails.
1: Yep, you sure do. Jim Gaffigan has some thoughts on email.
3: Email, what a pain in the ass that ended up being. You ever that friend that writes really long emails? You open them up, you feel like you got homework. I can't read this dissertation now. I'm gonna keep that as new. I never even read them half the time. I just hit reply, sounds good. Don't write back, ever. It is amazing how emails changed our lives. You ever get a handwritten letter in the mail? You're like, what the hell? Has someone been kidnapped? Well, I'm not opening it. It's probably filled with anthrax. Emails definitely made sending regular mail a chore. You're like, what, I stuck in the envelope? Now I gotta go outside? What am I, a triathlete here? Work.
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0: Ever wonder how people decide where to spend their money? 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She's looking for a local coffee shop. What does she do? 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If you want to be the business people choose first, it starts with being visible where they're actually looking. 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
2: So I was in Eagle River over the weekend. Now, I'm pretty new to going to Eagle River. We just started going maybe a few years ago. So we have a lot to explore and to find and to go to up in the North Woods, but there was this new thing that we saw on the lakes a couple of weeks ago called the bub.
3: The bub?
2: Yeah. Now, let me preface this by saying the captain of the bub is Bubba. And we had this conversation a few weeks ago on whether or not anybody's real name is Bubba because it was National Bubba Day.
3: Right.
2: So I met Bubba. No, it's not his real name. It's actually Bob. So again, nobody's really named Bubba. It's a nickname for everybody, but I digress. Anywho, so the Bub is the Eagle River's chain hop-on, hop-off water trolley. It's a big, like, pontoon-style boat, but it's big. By big, I mean it holds, like, 30 people. And it's this bright, like, blue, Tiffany blue color. You can't miss it. It says the Bub on the side. And you buy your tickets, and you can get on and off all day. And it stops at 10 different waterfront stops. So all the different bars basically on the chain. Now you can get off if you want to. You can stay on if you want to. So we decided to try it on Saturday. It was beautiful. It was the perfect day to be on the water. And we don't have a boat. And so we thought, well, we can be on the boat all day and check out some of the area establishments that we haven't been to. And it was great. We actually didn't get off the boat. We stayed on and took the boat ride through the chain, met a bunch of great people, discovered different parts of the lake, that the chain of lakes that we didn't know about. It was really fun. Like, what a great idea. And if you frequent that area, it's definitely something that I think was missing. Like, if you go up there and you don't have a boat, it's the perfect opportunity. It's family friendly too, so you can bring kids on there, because these places that they stop at, they're all bars, but they're also all restaurants. So you can stop off and get lunch, and it comes around like every 40 minutes or so, like wherever you are, it'll drop you off. And if you want to stay, there's two of the trolleys or taxis or whatever you want to call them, and they will come back and get you like within an hour.
3: So how long do they operate throughout the days? I'm imagining during the summertime they have longer hours. Like, do they go like bar time, midnight? How long into the evening?
2: Like 8 o'clock. So like once it starts to get dark, they're about done for the day. Now this is brand new. When we were on it on Saturday, it was only their second day. So they're working out some kinks and trying to figure it out. But Bub, who was our captain, was very accommodating, was great at explaining things. And they were just doing it Saturdays and Sundays. But now once the kids are out of school and summer really ramps up there, they want to do it every day of the week. Because, you know, why just limit it to the weekend? You might be up there for the whole week and want to take a boat ride on a beautiful Wednesday afternoon. So
3: right.
2: I believe it starts like around 11 in the morning and then goes till about 8. And you can get on whenever you want. You can get off whenever you want. It was a phenomenal idea and really something that I think was missing in the area.

0: do some drinking and then boop, take me back.
1: Not as of now. So, you know, there's like the main chain of lakes in the Eagle chain. And then if you wanted to go on to the other chain, you know, you have to get off of your boat, and then there's this like, I don't, for lack of a better way to describe it, like a drawbridge thing that takes your boat, lifts it up, mm-hmm. takes it down and over, and then you get back on, and then you can go on the other chains. It's sort of a process for that. It takes a little time. And so, no, this is just on the Eagle River chain of lakes. So just the, like you said, there's Duck Lake, Otter Lake, Catfish, Scattering Rice, Cranberry.
0: I was going to say, because we have a place in Minocqua, and then that's, you know, you can actually take the chain of lakes and make it all the way over to Minocqua. I was going to invite you over, but if you can't take the water taxi over.
1: No, this not.
0: Heck with you. You'll have to drive over.
1: Not as of yet. So for right now, it does 10 stops on the chain. So if you're going to be up in the area, it's hoponthebub.com. Like I said, I'll have it up on our social medias, and you can follow me, Doreen, at Doreen965WKLH on Instagram, which, by the way, I think I'm going to change that to Doreen Discovers on Instagram, because it just seems like it would be easier. But you know, if you can change your name on Instagram, you can, just like you can on Facebook.
0: You can change your name to Bubba if you really wanted to.
1: I don't want to take
0: Bubba
1: away.
0: Bubba Doreen.
1: I don't want to take away from anybody who's really nicknamed Bubba. But so you can follow me on Instagram. 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I'm always looking.
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3: Right now, get half off a pair of tickets to German Fest. Yeah, just $17 gets you a pair of tickets. 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
1: Well, thanks for joining us this morning. 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So will all the regular stuff, right? 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
1: 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Lynch is in next. 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Stay dry out there today. We need the rain. And it's going to continue throughout the day. We'll get you high in the mid-70s. We'll talk to you tomorrow. See ya.

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Her and Jack Osbourne saying that no, the AI or the virtual Ozzy Osbourne is not a blatant money grab, and that they had talks with Ozzy long before his passing to do something like this in the future. So Sharon's like, for those of you who are accusing me of this, you don't know the whole story.

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WKLH, Milwaukee's Classic Rock. So it looks like the Bears are going to be moving to Hammond, Indiana. Yeah, are we all broken up about that, Packers fans? Did you guys lose sleep over the weekend about that, too? Yeah. Okay, two things. I'm not a huge Bears fan, so if you

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0: Guns N' Roses, 96.5 WKLH, Milwaukee's Classic Rock. They're on tour right now. David Lee Roth also on tour. Going to be playing at the Summerfest, BMO Pavilion during Summerfest on Saturday, June 20th. So that would explain why our artist profile this time around is Van Halen. Yeah, check out our artist profile page at WKLH.com. We got some great videos up there, old school with David Lee, Hot for Teacher, and Panama, and Jump, and a whole lot more. And a shot for you to win some tickets to Summerfest and checking out David Lee Roth at the BMO Pavilion. So check out the artist profile, and of course, salutes throughout the day to Van Halen, our artist profile, with 96.5 WKLH.
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She's looking for a local coffee shop. What does she do? Well, she pulls out her phone and types best coffee shop near me. 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She doesn't click the first name she sees. 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That's where smart marketing comes in. If you want to be the business people choose first, it starts with being visible where they're actually looking. If you want to make sure that your new customers are finding you, search Milwaukee Media Group and let's talk.

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0: 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Our latest Cream City Cravings deal that we launched on Friday, Eagle Springs Pub. 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

0: 96.5 WKLH, Milwaukee's Classic Rock, Tom Petty and the Heartbreakers, and The Waiting. Lunchtime with Lynch, Workforce VIP. Today is Freddie Glatz. We're going to get back to Freddie's playlist here in just a little bit. Now, if you are eating lunch, you might want to pause for a second when I tell you this story. Ooh, this is down in Florida, where a mom and daughter are now suing the Campbell Soup Company and Walmart after discovering, oh God, moving worms and parasites in their SpaghettiOs that they were sharing together. Yeah, after consuming a decent portion, they say, they noticed worm-like organisms moving within the product, captured video for evidence. Both her and her daughter suffered parasitic infections, required medical treatment. They are seeking $75,000 in damages. Now that is a whole different thing to SpaghettiOs.
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0: 96.5 WKLH, Milwaukee's classic rock. So I saw this in the news today that the Gen Zers, the youngsters, are now going on practice dates to help them build confidence in social situations. They are calling it emotional cardio. Okay. One youngster says the practice dates with less appealing matches help us let go of unrealistic expectations and reduce the pressure of dating. They say the trend reflects a broader social isolation issue as Gen Z seeks to regain comfort with face-to-face interaction. So practice dating is the thing now with the Gen Z. Well, if you're going to go down this path, you probably should do practice breakups. That wouldn't be a bad idea. And then if it does go some sort of distance, you might want to try a practice divorce.
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2: Researchers have documented 34 cases of wild orcas offering prey or food to humans, including fish, bird, and stingrays. And what's crazier is that they didn't just drop it. Each time, they appeared to wait for a response from the human.
3: What, do they spit it up on a boat?
2: Yeah.
3: This just sounds like an orca prank to me. The orcas get together and they decide, hey, Bill, go drop something on the boat. I bet you wouldn't do it. I bet you won't. Yeah. I bet you won't. Yeah.
4: Actually, you know what I think it is? I think it's them going, oh, this tastes awful. You try it. You see what you think. And then they wait for your opinion. Does it taste bad to you?
2: Give it to the idiots. They'll try it. Yeah. They'll try anything.
3: It's like Mikey. All right.
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5: 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Joe.

0: 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He searches plumbers near me and a list pops up. But Joe clicks the name he's seen before. 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He's heard them on the radio. 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

0: Artist Profile this time around. Van Halen, Jamie's Crying, 96.5 WKLH. Milwaukee's Classic Rock. We also have on our Artist Profile page a chance to win tickets to go see David Lee Roth at Summerfest. 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Speaking of that, we're just a little over a week away now from Summerfest, aren't we? 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You'll see it. 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

0: Doug Penny and the Heartbreakers, 96.5 WKLH, Milwaukee's classic rock. Artist profile this time around is Van Halen. David Lee Roth going to be appearing at Summerfest on June 20th. We've got a shot for you to win some tickets to go see David Lee at Summerfest on the artist profile page at WKLH.com. So make sure you check that out. And we got some great videos up there, too. Anything from Hot for Teacher to Panama to Jump, back when Dave could do the splits without running the risk of hospitalization. Not that he, well, I don't know if he could now or not. I don't want him to try it, and I don't want to see it. So there you go. Anyway, check out the artist profile. Van Halen salutes throughout the day, too, on 96.5.
1: 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It usually starts with a simple search. 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She's looking for a local coffee shop. 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And instantly, Google gives her a whole bunch of options. She doesn't click the first name she sees. She looks for something familiar, something she's seen before. That's where smart marketing comes in. 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

0: 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Metallica, Nothing Else Matters. Hey, Craig's in next. He's got the pop quiz at 3. He's got your 5 o'clock funnies for you to start your quitting time and your ride home a little bit later on this afternoon. 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
3: All right, here we go.
4: It's texting, by the way. I don't know what happened. I don't know. The phone line's still not working, but you can text to win tickets for Summerfest and the pop quiz and a pair for All American Rejects later this summer. If you can tell me which band I completely made up, because the lineup at Summerfest gets weirder the farther down you go when you keep scrolling down. These three bands, one of them I made up. Here's the first one. Oh, geez, not again. Second band coming to Summerfest, Your Mom. And the third one, Opposable Thumb. Which one is made up? Text me quick. You're not going to have time to look this up. Three bands, one of them's not real. Oh, geez, not again. Second one, Your Mom. And third one, Opposable Thumb. Tell me which one doesn't belong. 414-799-1965. Text to win.

Which band did I make up? And the other two are actually real, despite their strange names. First one, oh, geez, not again. Generac Power Stage, it's real. They're coming to Summerfest. Second band, Your Mom, on July 4th. Your Mom will be there July 4th. Yeah, the band, You Are Mom. That's how they spell it. And third one, Opposable Thumb. That's not a band. Sounds like it is, though, doesn't it? Not a real band. I made it up. Not coming to Summerfest. They don't exist. If you said Opposable Thumb does not count, then you pass the pop quiz. Brought to you by the Milwaukee Admirals. We're going to tell you our winner, our text winner, coming up on KLH.

96.5 KLH. Congratulations out to Susan. Susan P. of Hale's Corners. She knew what band I was making up. There's some strange ones, as usual, coming to Summerfest with weird names. Oh, geez, not again, is actually the name of a band.

a band. Your mom will be, yep, that's the name. You Are Mom will also be at Summerfest. Opposable Thumb, which I just, that kind of sounded like an alternative rock band or something, and now that was not true, and Susan knew it, so she grabbed a pair for Summerfest, plus All American Reject. They're not going to be here until State Fair, but why not win those? All week long, you're shot. That's what's happening. Another one tomorrow at 3 o'clock.

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1: 96.5 KLH. It's really not that warm right now. We're acting like rain never happened before. Yeah, it's going to rain later on after 7, and then that'll dominate through the week. It's fine. Everything's fine. 80 for a high, and then it gets, I would say, legit hot. 90 on Wednesday, kind of hanging out in the middle 80s. Yeah, that's summer. Doesn't need to technically be summer. We are here. Mystery List is coming up at 4 o'clock. If you can guess the theme, my friend Len Meske has come up with it. I don't know if you're going to figure it out. It's definitely the meaning, the theme, the common thread is buried within the song. So you sort of have to pay attention. Actually, you really have to pay attention. If you got good ears, you're shot to grab the coveted KLH Kitchen Magnet and the Swag Pack. Doobies before that Mystery List. Ozzy, Give Me 15. Pink Floyd's also coming up.
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3: 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She's looking for a local coffee shop. What does she do? 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And instantly, Google gives her a whole bunch of options. She doesn't click the first name she sees. 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
2: Hi, this is Dave Luzak, and I'm here with Fred Klett. 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Fred, what are we calling this show anyway?
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I would say couch, no. I don't want your stinky couch. Anything where somebody has been laying on it for a long time, keep that away. And underpants, it's probably not a good idea. Everything else, hear that audio, and then another chance to win Summerfest tickets tomorrow morning. There's several different ways, but that's another one right there. 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

0: 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I like it when dogs are dressed up with people clothes as long as they're okay with it. Sometimes you'll see a dog with a sweater and they're like, get this off of me. Light sucks. But then sometimes you can't help but notice they're having the time of their life. And that's what Margo is doing right now. Shepherd Mix. You are the shepherd. Thank you, Tim. Dog, yeah, Tim W. for uploading Margo, the Shepherd Mix, mixed with five other dogs. And best friend to anyone who will be friends with her. Family, though, and then his daughter's shadow following her around. Beautiful outfit. Front page, the Daily Dog section. It's really hard to miss. And if you're in a horrible mood, that's what it's for. Put you in a good mood. You're like, man, I don't know. You'll see a dog instantly. Your countenance will change. You got your own dog, share with everybody else, or cat, salamander. Put it up there, front page. It's the easiest with the KLH app or WKLH.com. Turn to the experts, though, at Carrier and RJ Heating. They're helping us with the Daily Dog page, the list. It's a mystery on Monday. Guess the common theme with all the songs. Len Meske, courtesy of him. You can't win the coveted KLH kitchen magnet, Len, but everybody else can. Nice job contributing. Figure out what he is trying to hide.
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4: All right. A list of songs with a common theme. At this point, you probably know, but then again, this could be the first time you're listening to KLH. And every weekday afternoon at 4 o'clock it happens, but Monday, it's a mystery list, so you guess the theme. You try and make the connection so you can win the coveted KLH kitchen magnet. It's kind of a big deal. Len Meske has come up with this theme. He's like, I don't know, I think it might be a mystery list. And he said he thinks you're going to be able to figure it out. I don't actually think. I don't think it's going to happen. You need to really pay attention on this. I mean, you don't have to, but if you want to win, you do. Here we go. 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Nice Hardware, Menominee Falls first one. The battle of evermore. The battle.

What do you think? It is a theme that is a mystery for now, but can you put it together? We're only two songs in because the Battle of Evermore, that was weighty. That was almost 6 minutes. Beatles there. I'm not giving anything away by telling you the artists. Not my idea. Len Meskey has put together the mystery list. What's the common theme? If you can figure it out this early, that's pretty impressive. As you know right now, the phone number, you got to text. Phone line is still not working, but the text line is how we're going to do it. So as soon as you figure it out, the first right answer gets it. KLH Kitchen Magnet. I'll play song three. 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List continues. Oh, by the way, traffic is fine. Monday's usually quiet. Keep that going.

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0: 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Len Meske had come up with a mystery list, and he thought you were going to get it. He was right. I thought it was going to be tougher than it was, and two songs in. Oh, maybe you didn't figure it out, but somebody did. We had a winner. Horses is the theme, not in any of the song titles, but just in the lyrics. Song four, Lucky Man.
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96.5 KLH. Where are you guys playing this? Two reasons. Caledonia Tim wanted to hear it, and it goes with our horse theme that's been unveiled. It was a mystery to start. Thank you, Len Meske, for getting that going. But then congratulations, Greggy in Waterford, figured it out. Let's continue the horse theme with Back in the Saddle. Crazy horse reference within here on KLH.

0: 96.5 KLH. That was a horse list. Started as a mystery, unveiled with horses. Thank you, Len Meske, for putting it together. And then I just kept adding to it once we figured out what it is. And I was happy to see that there was a beautiful white horse I saw on a dream stage. That was in Athena, one of whose best songs. It's not really up for debate. Thank you. Tomorrow, Eastside Bryant has sent a list. It's a lake list, because that's what we're getting ready for. He says summer's almost here. You know what? It's here. It doesn't have to be official summer. So all songs that mention lakes, you can add to it tomorrow, 4 o'clock. You got time. Think about it. Open mic feature with the KLH app. The text line is still the way to go. Phone line, sorry. It's not my fault. But 414-799-1965, the Creative Planning Talking text line. Happy birthday to Boz. Boz Skaggs, classic pair today at 5:35. Excited about it. That's really soon. Funnies are on the way, and Van Halen is the KLH Artist Profile. What does that mean? Your shot to win Summerfest tickets on the Artist Profile page. When you get a chance, it's right there on the front, WKLH.com and the KLH app. VH, going to launch things next, the DLR.
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5: He got married on Friday the 13th. Got a pretty sweet deal on that. They were wide open. We were like, what times are available? They go, every one of them, all 24. You can call us that day if you want. Her brother married us. That was free. The photographer was just a buddy of ours that had like a, he just bought a new camera. So we were like, you gonna do our wedding? Never done anything professionally, and it showed. His camera stopped working during it, and he started taking stuff out of it. Like, that would be the problem. Like, it's like, yeah, you know what? I bet they put too much stuff inside of it when they built it. You should yank some of those wires. That's not supposed to be in there like that. Our DJ was awful, and that's because we got my mom to hire the DJ. I don't know who thinks to ask someone in their 50s for DJ recommendations. No one ever is like, Mom, are you in with the local DJ scene by any chance? She hired someone older than her. He just had CDs, and this was when computers were doing real good.
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1: Elsie, what's going on?
0: It's Timmy White helping set up the classic pair today.
2: We got a big birthday today.
0: Boss Skaggs, I was happy to see that. Anytime I can play him, I will, and this is perfect.
2: We're going to raise a glass to Willie Skaggs.
0: All right. Is that his real name, Roy. Willie? I didn't know that.
2: William Royce.
0: William.
2: But
0: all right.
2: Fun fact, he was given the name Boz by his childhood friend,
0: Steve
2: Miller.
0: That's right. I knew that, and then I didn't know, and it went away. It's kind of like learning Latin. If you don't keep using it, it just falls out of your brain, and so did that fact.
2: He called him Bosworth, and then they shortened it to Boz.
0: Yeah, shortening the name was a good idea.
2: They were buddies until they weren't.
0: Oops.
2: And then he went off on his own, created quite the album with the session band turned into Toto. Have you heard of them before?
0: No. Who are they? What?
2: Yeah.
0: He was the one that was like, you guys should probably just form your own band after they after they toured with him. They were like, you should be a band. And then they were like, okay, fine.
2: Yeah,
0: really, the house band, Toto was the house band, or really the touring band for Boz Skaggs before they were even Toto. And then, good advice, Boz. Everything worked out. What are you picking? What's going on?
2: Why don't we get on our dancing shoes and do a little Lido shuffle today?
0: Definitely. Good pick.
1: Boys.
0: Thanks, Timmy. 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

0: There we go. Two from Boz Scaggs. 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Milwaukee's classic rock, 96.5 KLH. Why do we do that? Because you say, hey, play more Boz Scaggs. And also, it's his birthday. Tomorrow on the pair, we have options. Mick Box, lead guitarist, Uriah Heep. He's celebrating a birthday tomorrow. We can go two from Uriah Heep or John Lord, Johnny Ola. He probably doesn't want to be called Johnny Ola, but then again, maybe he has a sense of humor. On the keys for Deep Purple. So which one, Uriah Heep or Deep Purple? Really, you can't go wrong. But the most votes, that's the band I'm going to feature. You have time to think about it. 5:35 for the classic pair. 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A little bit after 6 o'clock, Heart is coming up. 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

0: 96.5 KLH, Milwaukee's hometown morning show. Just in case you're not keeping up with current events, is Dave Coombs, Doreen, and Marcus. What did you miss? A lot. And the first thing you see is newest podcast, fresh audio, what not to buy at a garage sale.
1: Everything?
0: No, grab that story. There's usually, what is it? Another man's trash is somebody's treasure. It's not my thing. You see people piling up and it just makes you want to run the other way. Tomorrow, Dave is discovering, people are jumping on the bandwagon of Doreen discovers, and that's the whole idea, is that it'll inspire you to discover things that maybe were in your backyard all along. I found, I hope I'm pronouncing this right, but let's go with Yerkes Observatory, and it's sort of near Lake Geneva. So it contains the largest refracting telescope in the world. And Lake Geneva is what, 30, 40 minutes away? And it's a gorgeous looking building. That's a hidden gem. That's hidden history, but no longer because it's out there. Maybe you've been to it before. Williams Bay is where it's at. So that's my addition. It's just something I discovered over the past few days. But find out what Dave is talking about. And another shot to win Summerfest tickets tomorrow morning. There's also more ways to win with the KLH app. Front page, WKLH.com. Rat is coming up. Stones real soon. And Mellencamp with that nonstop rock next on KLH.
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0: long as they look happy. And Margot looks delighted to be in her outfit. Take a look. She is a shepherd mix and the best friend to anyone who will pay attention to her. In fact, follows around. Thank you, Tim Wolfman. That's kind of funny. Thanks for uploading your doggo, Margot. Shout out to Tim's daughter. Front page, Margot's waiting for you. Our daily dog section is at WKLH.com and the KLH app. And we're back to dogs. We had cats a couple of days ago. Whatever animal you have, it's all about keeping people's spirits up. And don't hide your dog to yourself. Share with everybody else. Turn to the experts also, to Carrier and RJ Heating. They're helping us out with our daily dog page. Looking for your picture next, maybe in the photo gallery as early as tomorrow. Journey before 7. Crew at Nonstop Rock. They're going to start things.
1: 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It's not always about price. It's about trust. Joe needs a plumber fast. He searches plumbers near me and a list pops up. But Joe clicks the name he's seen before, the one that's been showing up in ads all week. He's heard them on the radio. 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